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1: With your weather flash for Whitley City, I'm Will Walker on Hay 98. 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Starting tonight, mostly clear, with a low around 73. Sunday brings sunny skies with a high near 92 and warm temperatures throughout the day. Later Sunday night, mostly clear conditions will prevail with a low around 73. On Monday, showers and thunderstorms are likely with a high near 89. Currently, it's 86 and clear. I'm Will Walker with your weather flash.
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6: Step back, son. You bother me. Ladies and gentlemen, and I use the term loosely, the following program is intended for mature audiences only. Accent on mature. If you're not mature, get the heck out of here. This show is not for you. But if you are mature, listener discretion is still advised. Step back, son. You still bother me.

0: plan.
1: Start again. Wait a minute, now. Okay, take two.
0: Ah, come in, Mr. Simpson. 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
2: Thank you.
0: Do sit down. My name's Wap Caplet, Adrian Wap Caplet.
2: How do you do?
0: Now, Mr. Simpson. Simpson. French, is it?
2: No.
0: Ah. Now, I understand you want us to advertise your washing powder.
2: String,
0: washing powder, what's the difference? We can sell anything.
2: Good. Well, I have this large quantity of string, 122,000 miles of it to be exact, which I inherited, and I thought if I advertised it...
0: Well, of course, a national campaign. Useful staff string, no trouble there.
2: Ah, but there's a snag, you see. Due to bad planning, the 122,000 miles is in 3-inch lengths. So it's not very useful.
0: Well, that's our selling point. Simpson's individual stringettes.
2: What?
0: The Now string. Ready cut, easy to handle. Simpson's individual emperor stringettes. Just the right length.
2: For what?
0: A million household uses.
2: Such as?
0: Tying up very small parcels, attaching notes to pigeons' legs, destroying household pests.
2: Destroying household pests? How?
0: Well, if they're bigger than a mouse, you can strangle them with it, and if they're smaller, then you flog them to death with it.
2: Surely.
0: Destroy 99% of known household pests with pre-sliced, rust-proof, easy-to-handle, low-calorie Simpsons individual emperor stringettes, free from artificial colouring, as used in hospitals.
2: Hospitals?
0: Have you ever been in a hospital where they didn't have string?
2: No, but it's only string.
0: Only string? It's everything. It's waterproof.
2: No, it isn't.
0: All right, it's water resistant then.
2: It isn't.
0: All right, it's water absorbent. It's super absorbent string. Absorb water today with Simpson's individual water absorbitex stringettes. Away with floods.
2: You just said it was waterproof.
0: Away with the dull drudgery of workaday tidal waves. Use Simpson's individual flood preventers.
2: You're mad.
0: Shut up. Sex. Must get sex into it. Wait, I see a television commercial. There's this nude woman in a bath holding a bit of your string. That's great. We need a doctor. Gotta have a medical opinion. There's a nude woman in a bath with a doctor. That's too sexy. Put an archbishop there watching them. That'll take the curse off it. Now, we need children and animals. There's two kids admiring the string and a dog admiring the archbishop who's blessing the string. International flavors missing. Make the archbishop Greek Orthodox. Why not Archbishop Makarios? No, he's dead. Never mind. We'll get his brother. It'll be cheaper. So, there's Archbishop Makarios' brother...

0: Oh, man. That's Weird Al Yankovic. And yes, he really is weird. And the biggest ball of twine in Minnesota. Proving that you can write a novelty song about anything if you're as brilliant as Weird Al Yankovic. And before that, you heard String. That's right, from Monty Python's Flying Circus, from the final ripoff CD. And I'm Peter Ferrara, and this is not a ripoff. This is just for fun, right here at WHAY 98.3 on your FM dial and online, where we usually hang our clothes, speaking of string, at hay98.com. And I'm the only guy in McCreary County who can say, I just came from a yoga session. Well, the rest of you fellas can just eat your little yoga hearts out. Once again, I'm the only guy. There don't seem to be any other males. I've looked around and nope, not a one. I'm the only guy. And I don't get it. I mean, fellas, this is free. It's fun. You can use the mental exercise to feel better about your point of view on life. And we could all use some of that these days. And, you know, we are very ably led by librarian Rhonda Kanjursky. So give Grady Wilson and Holly and Debbie and Becky and Pam and a winking and blinking and nod and all of the gang over at the McCreary County Public Library. Call them at 376-8738. Tell them Joe sent you. That'll make them think. But anyway. Let's continue. Bob Dylan is from Minnesota, and I wonder if he's ever gawked in wonder at the biggest ball of string. If I ever meet him, I'll have to ask. Anyhow, here's George Carlin. I've played this before. You're going to hear a few things tonight I've played before, but there's only so much good comedy. And the reason I do this show, I don't get any money. I don't have sponsors. It takes me like 25 hours or more to prepare this 1 hour of comedy. But I have an extensive comedy collection, and you're listening to the creme de la comedy, so to speak. Here's George Carlin, one of my favorite inspirations as I was growing up. This is called Icebox Man, and here he is now to do it.
1: I'm the Icebox Man at our house. I'm
2: Icebox Man!
1: I answer the call when there's a need at the icebox. Two very important responsibilities. The first one is keeping people from standing with the door to the refrigerator open for more than 45 minutes at a time. God, that gets me mad. You want to close that goddamn door, please? You want to close the door? You're letting out all of the coldness I saved overnight. Come on, close the door. You know, some guy smoked 8 joints and he's going to inventory my refrigerator.
2: Here's $50. Get down to the Burger King. What do you got? I'll save more than that on electricity alone. Close the goddamn door, will you? Look, if you want to know what's in there, why don't you take a Polaroid picture and go away and look at the picture and then come back and figure out what you want? Years ago, we didn't have Polaroid cameras. We had to make an oil painting of what was in there.
1: Well, I don't let it get me down, because there's a bigger responsibility, and that is getting into that refrigerator and deciding which things need to be thrown away. Most people will not take that responsibility. Most people will just go and get what they want, leave everything else alone, and say, well, someone else wants that. Someone else will eat that. Meanwhile, the thing is getting smaller and smaller and smaller, and is, in fact, stuck to the rack. Well, I've got to go in there and decide when to throw things away.
2: Chocolate pudding? Does anyone want this last chocolate pudding? I have just one chocolate pudding left. It's only pulled away from the side of the dish about 3 inches all the way around. And there's a huge fault running through the center of the pudding. Actually, it's nothing but a ball of skin at this point. Does anyone want a ball of fault-ridden chocolate pudding skin?
1: I'm only going to throw it away.
2: Do people do that with you?
1: Offer you some food that if you don't eat it, they're only gonna throw it away.
2: Well, doesn't that make you feel dandy?
3: Here's something to eat, Dave. Hurry up, it's spoiling. Something for you, Angela. Eat quickly, that green pot is moving. Here, Bob, eat this before I give it to an animal.
1: You ever been looking through the refrigerator and you come across an empty plate? Boy, that starts me to wondering.
2: Did something eat something else? Maybe the olives ate the tuna. Maybe that chicken isn't really dead yet. Actually, I picture a little mouse with gloves and a parka on, you know. Just waiting for the lights to go out.
1: Perhaps the worst thing that can happen is to reach into the refrigerator and come out with something that you cannot identify at all. You literally do not know what it is. Could be meat. Could be cake. Usually at a time like that, I'll bluff.
2: Honey, is this good?
4: Well, what is it?
2: I don't know. I've never seen anything like it. It looks like meat cake.
4: Well, smell it.
2: It has absolutely no smell whatsoever.
4: It's good. Put it back. Somebody is saving it.
2: It'll turn up in something.
1: That's what frightens me. That someone will consider it a challenge and use it just because it's in there. It's a leftover. What a sad word that is. Leftover. How would you like to be a leftover? Well, it wouldn't be bad if they were taking people out to be shot. I might even volunteer. But you know, leftovers make you feel good twice. Do you ever think about that? Leftovers give you two separate good feelings. When you first put them away, you feel really intelligent.

Tear. You have to be careful pulling them out so they don't tear. Then when you get them to the top, the upper 8 slices fall the other way. I never straighten them out. I think, screw it, let them think a burglar made a sandwich. Not my job, straightening out the bread. Gotta tell me, in the refrigerator, who is it, please, that puts into the refrigerator the half-gallon containers of milk with only that much left in them? I get one of those every time. Hey, here's some milk. God, not enough to drink. Better put that back, huh? I know my responsibilities.

Okay. That was also Weird Al Yankovic with Don't Touch That. And before that, you heard, well, Weird Al with Living in the Fridge from the Alapalooza album. And before that, George Carlin did Icebox Man. God, my mother went crazy when I was a kid. I'd open the icebox, or the, as they say down here in McCurry County, the frigidary, and I would stare at the inside, fascinated by the array of things in there. And my mother would say, close that door. And I'd think, well, why? I mean, I'm not finished gazing and admiring this magnificent collection. I don't even know what half of this is. And my mother was very insistent, close that door. And so, all right, there you go. If you listened carefully, by the way, you heard other performers in there. Cheech and Chong were in there. I got to work with them. Remember meeting, well, Cheech. Tommy is consistent. Hello, Peter, how you doing, man? I mean, that's basically his thing. But Cheech... I met Cheech, and his first words out of his mouth, call me Richard. Okay. Richard Marin. Okay. You really don't like Cheech? Call me Richard. Okay. And at one point, he said something about a weed whacker in there. And we never say that here in McCrary County. I went into Big M, the gun store disguised as a hardware store here. And there were a few of those down here. They don't hang a sign out that just says guns. They owe hardware and paints and all this other stuff. But really, basically, they sell guns and rifles. Anyway, I went in there and I wanted to get some additional tweed twine. I can say that. Twine for my weed. And down here they say eater, but I use the other word. And everybody broke out laughing. And I'm used to being laughed at. It doesn't really bother me. So I looked around the room and I said, okay, what did I say? You know, I'm a dumb guy from New York. We don't know anything. And so they said, well, down here, what you said is, well, what a male does while pleasuring himself. I thought, is that for eating a giant peanut butter and jelly? No, you know what I'm talking about. Okay, yeah, yeah. So it's a weed eater. The whole rest of the world that I've been to, they don't call it that. They call it the other thing. So maybe people in McCrary think that everybody else in America is out there, well, doing the other thing. I don't know. Life is confusing. And speaking of confusion, one of the joys in my life was reading the National Lampoon. And before that, the Harvard Lampoon, where a lot of these people came from. And the National Lampoon came out with an album one day, and on it was this track, and I really enjoy this. This is called Deteriorata, and this is sort of philosophy disguised as something profound, when in fact, if you really listen to it, what it says is that basically everything that we've learned philosophically, we've learned from freaks. And, well, here they are, the National Lampoon with Deteriorata. You.

placidly amid the noise and waste, and remember what comfort there may be in owning a piece thereof. Avoid quiet and passive persons unless you are in need of sleep. Rotate your tires. Speak glowingly of those greater than yourself, and heed well their advice, even though they be turkeys. Know what to kiss and when. Consider the two wrongs never make a right, but the three do. Wherever possible, put people on hold. Be comforted that in the face of all aridity and disillusionment, and despite the changing fortunes of time, there is always a big future in computer maintenance.

0: 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Take heart amid the deepening gloom that your dog is finally getting enough cheese. And reflect that whatever misfortune may be your lot, it could only be worse in Milwaukee.
1: You are a fool of the universe.
0: You are a fluke of the universe. You have no right to be here. And whether you can hear it or not, the universe is laughing behind your back. Therefore, make peace with your God, whatever you conceive him to be, hairy thunderer or cosmic muffin. With all its hopes, dreams, promises, and urban renewal, the world continues to deteriorate. Give up.

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1: I grew up listening to the Coasters, and I'm glad I did. And I want to give a special Hatlow hat tip for those of you who remember that phrase from way back. Jerry Lieber and Mike Stoller, because they wrote all those Coasters tunes for those guys. And Charlie Brown, one of my favorites. God, they wrote so many good things. Poison Ivy, Youngblood, Searching. It's just an incredible array of wonderful tracks. Anyway, I love to play that kind of stuff on the radio. And here's Monty Python again from the final ripoff CD. They're betting that, I bet they won't play this tune on the radio. Here's Monty Python. By the way, fellas, you lose.

0: G'day, Bruce.
1: Oh, hello, Bruce.
0: Hi, Bruce.
1: Bit crook, Bruce.
0: Where's Bruce?
1: He's not here, Bruce.
0: Blimey, he's not near, Bruce.
2: They just keep going. Monty Python's Flying Circus. I bet they won't play this song on the radio. And I just did. Well, you heard words that were being bleeped out. And for some reason, that's a very recurring theme, especially on this show. And I want to play something from Pinkard and Bowden. They're very talented. And God, Pinkard has the lowest, and Bowden, they just, one guy has a super low voice, but they sing so well together. And they got it into their head that they would make more money if they sang, well, dirty things that would cause them to get censored. Oh, don't tell me there's no disc in there. I just put a disc in there. All right, I get this sometimes, once in a while. Let me just see. I'm going to put it in the same. No, I'm going to not do that. You know, I'm going to go to another machine. All right, let's see if it will find Pinkard and Bowden for me. Come on, you can do it. What track am I looking for? Well, it's track one. Oh, you found a bunch of tracks. Excellent. All right, let's see if you can find track one. Come on, you can do it. Ah, you did it. All right, let me turn that machine on because I'd turned it off earlier. But now that it's being, well, saving my neck, here are Pinkard and Bowden with a song called Please Censor Us, in the belief that if they get censored, they will make more money.

guess I must have learned that word when I was just a child. But how the f*** would I know? It would drive my teachers wild. It just seemed so descriptive when I read it off the wall. I shouted it in the classroom and had to stand in the f***ing hall. You know that I refined its use when I was in the Navy. I learned to eat defensively and say, "Pass the f***ing gravy." They taught me how to f*** around and live it up on leave. The ways I've learned to use that word, you wouldn't f***ing believe.

wife. The universal adjective is f***ing up my life. I was sitting in a bar one night, all f***ed up on tequila. My wife comes in all f***ing mad, says, "I'll f***ing see ya." I really didn't understand just what the f*** she meant till she took me into court and she took every f***ing cent.

Who exits the stage telling the audience to go outside and take a beating? Ah, well, as a Pinkerton Bowden with the universal adjective, I just can't resist playing that track just because I love hearing all of those words censored. And you know what every one of them is. That's what I enjoy, is the fact that your little mind plugs in. Anything they want to buzz out, you plug in. Well, that's part of the miracle of being human, I guess. The universal adjective, and please censor us both, from Pinkerton Bowden. And, you know, you heard Deteriorata with the assumption that you're a freak of the universe and you have no right to be here. And whether you can hear it or not, the universe is laughing behind your back. I don't know. I watch a lot of William Shatner, and now he has an alter ego, Will Shat, and he's pushing brand cereal. This guy's 95 years old, and he's got a heavy metal band. He's going to be playing at a rock festival in Coachella out in the heat. 95, lead guitar on a, well, heavy metal band. I don't know what he's smoking, but could you please pass some of that over here? Anyway, keep an eye on his toupee. Something is moving under there. For now, it will have to remain unexplained. But since we're talking about the inappropriateness of being here in the first place, here's a look at human evolution. As if we've descended from nothing but perverts. Here are the, Henry Phillips and his group, On the Shoulders of Freaks.

0: Well, that gives you some comfort, doesn't it? We're standing on the shoulders of freaks, Henry Phillips. And I never heard of this woman, but I have, you know, we talked about Catherine the Great there, and I don't know, people who need, well, unusual things to stimulate them. Or there are some people who are just sort of omnisexual. They'll just jump anything that moves. This is the story of a woman named Alma Mahler. And evidently she made it with, well, most of the great classical composers of her time. So she was a groupie, but for a much better clientele. I wonder if you get a better class of social disease from, you know, Bach, Beethoven, and Brahms than you do from Joe the Goat Man. Let's find out. Anyway, this is Tom Lehrer, who else, with Alma Mahler.
1: Last December 13th, there appeared in the newspapers the juiciest, spiciest, raciest obituary it has ever been my pleasure to read. It was that of a lady named Alma Mahler Gropius Werfel, who had, in her lifetime, managed to acquire, as lovers, practically all of the top creative men in Central Europe. And among these lovers, who were listed in the obituary, by the way, which is what made it so interesting, there were three whom she went so far as to marry. One of the leading composers of the day, Gustav Mahler, composer of Das Lied von der Erde and other light classics. One of the leading architects, Walter Gropius, of the Bauhaus School of Design, and one of the leading writers, Franz Werfel, author of The Song of Bernadette and other masterpieces. It's people like that who make you realize how little you've accomplished. It is a sobering thought, for example, that when Mozart was my age, he had been dead for 2 years. It seemed to me, on reading this obituary, that the story of Alma was the stuff of which ballads should be made. So here is one.

have. Their marriage, however, was murder. He'd scream to the heavens above, I'm writing das Lied von der Erde, and she only wants to make love.

Oh, boy. He lived a long time, died in his 90s. And I don't know, but in singing about people who died very young, it reminded me, I played this before too, but I just love that this guy made up a song about this. This is Haywood Banks with, well, Dead Guys.

0: Thank you.
1: Yeah.
2: Nice.
3: That guy is brilliant. I'm surprised he's not better known. His name is Haywood Banks, and that's from a CD called Picky, Picky, Picky, which, reminds me of Pat Paulson, those of you who remember him on the old Smothers Brothers show. When people would argue about little things, they would cut to his face, and he had a wonderful face, and they would get to an extreme close-up where his face filled the entire screen. And in that deadpan expression, he would go, picky, picky, picky. You had to be there, but it was darn funny. In any event, here's something from Hank Williams Sr. I'd never heard before. And it's quite an interesting little piece. And, it goes like this.
4: Now, friends, if you'll just listen to me, you'll get some good hard-earned advice. I don't aim to meddle in your business. I'm just trying to save you an awful price. You see these teeth that I ain't got and these knots on my bald head? I'll guarantee you, boys, I didn't get them there while lying home in the bed. Now take the smart aleck in any town. Of him folks won't know part. He acts like his head was only made to hold his ears apart. Now, he might not like what I'm about to say, and my words might make him sore. But I'm just trying to be helpful, 'cause I've been down that road before. To bully folks and play mean tricks was once my pride and joy. Till one day I was told at home and Mama didn't know her little boy. My head was swelled up so doggone big I couldn't get it through my front door. Now I ain't just talking to hear myself. I've been down that road before. A little fella about my size got tired of being pushed about. So he went to work, and when he got through, he'd knocked every one of my teeth out. One time too many, I rubbed him wrong, and he evened up the score. Now that's what happens when you get too big for your britches. I've been down that road before. Now when you get to thinking you're really smart, there's somebody smarter than you. And no matter how much you boast and brag, you can still learn a thing or two. Go get you some treatments just like I've had, and you won't hanker for more. I really learned the meaning of living and loving, 'cause I've been down that road before. Now the man that walks this rocky road usually gets just what he deserves. But he's just a helpless servant to a master that he serves. Now I've learned to slow my temper down and not to pick no scraps no more. Boys, it's a lot easier on the head and the eyes, 'cause I've been down that road before.
3: And now you know where Hank Williams Jr. got it. That was his old man. That was Hank Sr. And that's called, Down That Road Before, or Luke the Drifter. And I played a lot of Tom Lehrer, and I'm running out of Tom Lehrer because he died, I think he was 96 years old. I wish he'd recorded more stuff. But he complained that the audiences weren't getting it. The old comedian complaint. I've heard it many times. Too smart for the room. Oh, boy. But this one is my attempt to provide a little bit more educational value to this show. And we're going to go out with it. I want to thank, as always, you for listening. And this show will be repeated, all things going well, Saturday night at 8 o'clock. Don't forget my friend Dave Howe's show, The Eclectic Circus. And boy, is he eclectic. And that's Friday night at 9, repeated Sunday night at 10. And remember our motto, life is short and mean people suck, and they really do. Live, laugh, love, and be happy. That doesn't cost a lot of money. It's all about your attitude. So please, don't take yourself too seriously. As always, I want to thank you for listening. And we're going to go out with Tom Lehrer, taking us down, well, the periodic table of elements. Only Tom Lehrer could make this good music. Want to thank you again for listening. I'll see you on the radio.
0: Actually, I did rather well myself this past Christmas. The nicest present I received was a gift certificate, good at any hospital, for a lobotomy. Rather thoughtful. Now, if I may digress momentarily from the mainstream of this evening's symposium, I'd like to sing a song which is completely pointless, but is something which I picked up during my career as a scientist. This may prove useful to some of you someday, perhaps in a somewhat bizarre set of circumstances. It's simply the names of the chemical elements set to a possibly recognizable tune.
1: Arsenic, aluminum, selenium, and hydrogen, and oxygen, and nitrogen, and rhenium, and nickel, iodimium, neptunium, germanium, and iron, americium, ruthenium, uranium, europium, zirconium, lutetium, vanadium, and lanthanum, and osmium, and astatine, and radium, and gold, protactinium, and indium, and gallium, and iodine, and thorium, and thulium, and thallium. 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Isn't that interesting? I knew you would. I hope you're all taking notes because there's going to be a short quiz next period. There's holmium and helium and hafnium and erbium and phosphorus and francium and fluorine and terbium and manganese and mercury, molybdenum and magnesium, dysprosium and scandium and cerium and cesium and lead, praseodymium and platinum and plutonium, palladium, promethium, potassium, polonium, tantalum, technetium, titanium, tellurium, and cadmium and calcium and chromium and curium. 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These are the only ones of which the news has come to Harvard. And there may be many others, but they haven't been discovered.
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5: With your weather flash for Whitley City, I'm Will Walker on Hay 98. 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Tonight, mostly clear with a low around 73. Looking ahead to Sunday, sunny with a high near 92. And temperatures will be warm throughout the day. Later Sunday night, it will remain mostly clear with a low around 73. Currently, it's 84 and clear. I'm Will Walker with your weather flash.
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1: With your weather flash for Whitley City, I'm Will Walker on Hay98. 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Tonight, mostly clear with a low around 73. Looking ahead to Sunday, sunny skies with a high near 92. In the afternoon, temperatures will be around 91. Sunday night brings mostly clear skies with a low around 73. Currently, it's 83 and clear. I'm Will Walker with your weather flash.
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1: Loretta, there's something I've just got to tell you.
0: Oh, please, tell me what to do.
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0: 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I never meant to hurt you.
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3: With your weather flash for Whitley City, I'm Will Walker on Hay 98. 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Tonight, mostly clear with a low around 73. Looking ahead to Sunday, sunny skies with a high near 92. Temperatures will be warm throughout the day. Later Sunday night, it will remain mostly clear with a low around 73. Currently, it's 80 and clear. I'm Will Walker with your weather flash.
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kid. Making change for a jawbreaker was the first thing that I did. I got traded for a pocket knife, two marbles and some string. 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I got snatched up by a hobo, turned right into wine.

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1: With your weather flash for Whitley City, I'm Will Walker on Hay 98. 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Tonight, mostly clear with a low around 73. Looking ahead to Sunday, sunny skies with a high near 92. Temperatures will be warm, with highs reaching 99. Later Sunday night, it will remain mostly clear with a low around 73. Currently, it's 78 and clear. I'm Will Walker with your weather flash.
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1: With your weather flash for Whitley City, I'm Will Walker on Hay 98. 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Tonight, mostly clear with a low around 73. Looking ahead to Sunday, sunny with a high near 92. A slight chance of showers and thunderstorms is possible Sunday night, with mostly clear skies and a low around 73. Currently, it's 77 and clear. I'm Will Walker with your weather flash.
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1: With your weather flash for Whitley City, I'm Will Walker on Hay 98. 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Tonight, mostly clear with a low around 73. Looking ahead to Sunday, sunny with a high near 92, and it will be a hot day overall. Later Sunday night, a slight chance of showers and thunderstorms. Mostly clear with a low around 73. Currently, it's 76 and clear. I'm Will Walker with your weather flash.
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infiltrate the Ku Klux Klan. He was still bent over holding on to his knee, but everybody else was looking and listening to me, and I laid it on thicker and heavier as I went. I said, would you believe this man has gone as far as tearing Wallace stickers off the bumpers of cars, and he voted for George McGovern for president.

0: I was almost to Arkansas. Well, I think I'm going to reroute my trip. I wonder if anybody'd think I'd flipped if I went to L.A. via Omaha.
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1: With your weather flash for Whitley City, I'm Will Walker on Hay 98. 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Tonight, mostly clear with a low around 73. Looking ahead to Sunday, sunny with a high near 92, and it will be a warm day overall. Later Sunday night, a slight chance of showers and thunderstorms. Mostly clear with a low around 73. Currently, it's 76 and clear. I'm Will Walker with your weather flash.

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Our struggle to choose right over wrong is as old as the history of mankind itself. Why can't we just do the right thing? Well, that idea is right in the middle of an amazing number of Music Row tunes. And this weekend, we're going to line them up, let them roll. So do the right thing. 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

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The rumor had it that if a gentleman was willing to pay a fee, he could always go down to Nancy Ann's for some feminine company. Now one night in June in the bedroom, I was chalking up with a friend.

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1: With your weather flash for Whitley City, I'm Will Walker on Hay98. 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Starting tonight, a special weather statement is in effect for the listening area. Later tonight, mostly clear with a low around 73. On Sunday, sunny skies with a high near 92. This evening, a slight chance of showers and thunderstorms. Mostly clear with a low around 73. Currently, it's 75 and clear. I'm Will Walker with your weather flash.
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Or to tell him how he missed a gear in that Volkswagen bus full of hippies passed us like I was sitting up on Jack's. 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
5: 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Starting today, a special weather statement is in effect for the listening area. This morning, mostly clear with a low around 73. Today, sunny with a high near 92. Tonight, a slight chance of showers and thunderstorms. Mostly clear with a low around 73. Currently, it's 75 and clear. I'm Will Walker with your weather flash.
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1: 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This morning, mostly clear with a low around 73. Later today, sunny with a high near 92. Tonight, a slight chance of showers and thunderstorms, mostly clear with a low around 73. Currently, it's 74 and clear. I'm Sarah Silver with your weather flash.
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1: 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Starting today, a special weather statement is in effect for the listening area. This morning, mostly clear with a low around 73. Today, sunny with a high near 92. Later tonight, a slight chance of showers and thunderstorms, mostly clear with a low around 73. Currently, it's 74 and clear. I'm Sarah Silver with your weather flash.
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1: 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Today, sunny with a high near 92. A slight chance of showers and thunderstorms tonight, mostly clear with a low around 73. Looking ahead to Monday, a chance of showers and thunderstorms, mostly sunny with a high near 89. Currently, it's 74 and clear. I'm Sarah Silver with your weather flash.
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0: Good morning and welcome to the Sower the Seed broadcast with Brother Mark Sewell, the pastor of the Lower Hickory Grove United Baptist Church in Revelo, Kentucky. We cordially invite you to worship with us in person. Sunday school begins at 10 a.m., morning worship at 11:15, evening worship at 6 o'clock. We pray this broadcast will be a blessing to you today. Now, here's Brother Mark.
1: Genesis chapter 11, start reading in verse number 27. Verse 27. Now these are the generations of Terah. Terah begat Abram, Nahor, and Haran, and Haran begat Lot. Haran died before his father Terah in the land of his nativity in Ur of the Chaldees. And Abram and Nahor took them wives. The name of Abram's wife was Sarah, and the name of Nahor's wife, Milcah, the daughter of Haran, the father of Milcah and the father of Iscah. But Sarah was barren. She had no child. And Terah took Abram, his son, and Lot, the son of Haran, his son's son, and Sarah, his daughter-in-law, his son Abram's wife. And they went forth with them from Ur of the Chaldees to go into the land of Canaan. And they came to Haran and dwelt there. And the days of Terah were 205 years, and Terah died in Haran. Now the Lord had said unto Abram, get thee out of thy country and from thy kindred and from thy father's house unto a land that I will shew thee, and I will make of thee a great nation, and I will bless thee and make thy name great, and thou shalt be a blessing. And I will bless them that bless thee, and curse him that curseth thee, and in thee shall all families of the earth be blessed. That's all I want to read this morning. That's way more than I'll be able to deal with. Let's pray. Heavenly Father, thank you this morning for this privilege that you've given us to be in your house. And thank you for all those that have come this morning. We thank you for these wonderful songs and scriptures that have been recited. And Father, we're just so thankful to be here today and to worship you. And I pray that you'd help me just for a little while deal with these scriptures that you've given us. And Father, I pray that you'd make preaching easy for me. Help me. Give me good liberty today. Give me clarity of mind. And help me, Lord, just to focus on this. And Lord, would you open the ears of the hearers, open their hearts, and help them this morning to receive the Word of God. We thank you in Jesus' name. Amen. Amen. I want to try to preach this morning on the call to a life of faith. The call to a life of faith. We're going to deal with a man named Abraham here this morning. And, of course, as we read about Abraham, we find out his name is called right now Abram. He gets his name changed a little bit later on down the road, but right now he's Abram that we're reading about in the Scripture. And you think about the impact that Abraham has had on our world. And probably in the Bible, outside of Jesus Christ, Abraham probably has had more impact than any other man on the earth. Do you know there's three different religions today that claim kindred to Abraham? You've got the Jews, obviously, because the Jews were raised up, or they were made a nation from Abraham. And then you have the Muslims who claim kindred to Abraham because their nation was also raised up of Abraham. Albeit that was not the Lord's will for it to be that way, but when he got Sarah's handmaid, when he took her to be his wife and she bare unto him Ishmael, that too is a great nation. And God told him it would be. He said it would be a great nation. And so the Muslims claim kin to Abraham through Ishmael. And the Jews claim kin to Abraham through Isaac. And so do you and I, by the way. We'll get to that in a minute. And so Jews, Muslims, and Christians claim kindred to Abraham. So he's had a great impact on this world that we live in. And he's probably as well known as any Bible character that there is. And the Bible presents Abraham as a great man of faith. He presents him as a great man of faith. When you think about Abraham, you might think about some of the scriptures that label him that way. You know, he's talked about and he's referred to as the father of faith. In fact, Hebrews chapter 11, beginning at verse number 8, says, "By faith, Abraham, when he was called to go out into a place which he should after receive for an inheritance, obeyed. And he went out, not knowing whither he went. By faith, he sojourned in the land of promise as in a strange country, dwelling in tabernacles with Isaac and Jacob, the heirs with him of the same promise. For he looked for a city which hath foundations, whose builder and maker is God. Through faith also Sarah herself received strength to conceive seed, and was delivered of a child when she was past age, because she judged him faithful who had promised." Now I want to talk about this morning this man Abraham, who the Bible describes to be such a man of faith. And that's how you know him. That's how we think of him in every aspect. But I want you to notice here another verse in James. You don't have to turn there necessarily, but James chapter 2 and verse number 23 says, "The scripture was fulfilled which saith, Abraham believed God, and it was imputed unto him for righteousness, and he was called the friend of God." Now think about that, being called the friend of God. What a blessing that would be. And so I want to talk about Abraham this morning. I want to talk about his life and how he was called to a life of faith. Now, would you bear with me just a few minutes and let's think about this man, Abraham, who's called to a life of faith. You say, well, how could it help me today here in 2015 to study about somebody who lived 4,100 years ago? Now, you think about that. That's a long time, isn't it? 4,100 years ago. But we serve an eternal God. We serve a God who's not changed. And he called Abraham to a life of faith. Do you think that God still calls people to a life of faith? Amen. You do? You think he does? Do you think he just calls a few people to a life of faith? Really, God wants all of us to have a life that is lived by faith. Don't you think that's right, Jonah? I think he wants us all to live a life that is built on faith of the Lord Jesus Christ. So I think that's why it's necessary this morning to study about Abraham just for a little while. He teaches us about this matter of walking with God by faith. And so let's look at this. In Genesis chapter 11, that's where we want to start. But I'm going to have to run some references here. And you bear with me. I'm going to preach just as fast as I can, so you listen fast, okay? This is probably a two-hour message, and I'm going to do my best to get it done in just a lot less time than that. But anyway, the Lord uses these things to show us how that he's called us all to faith, and how that he's called Abraham from a particular place and put him there where he's promised to bless him. Do you notice what I read in chapter number 12? He said, "I will make of thee a great nation. I'll bless thee and make thy name great. Thou shalt be a blessing, and I will bless them that bless thee and curse him that curseth thee. And in thee shall all families of the earth be blessed." But Abraham didn't start there. Abraham didn't start there. You think about, now we hear about Abraham, what I read to you in Hebrews 11, what I read to you in James, the friend of God. That's what we think about Abraham. But you know, Abraham didn't start there. Sometimes it feels like we're never going to get to where God wants us to be. Do you ever feel that way? You think, boy, I want to be farther along in my Christian life than what I am, but it seems like I'm never going to get there. Abraham didn't start there. Abraham didn't start out being called the friend of God. Abraham didn't start out being the great man of faith that he was. I just noticed this week, I read the book of Genesis the first couple days of this week, and I noticed as I read through there again, I've noticed it before and never really took much time to study about it, but I noticed, this is a side note. I promise, I'll try to get right back on the message. But you remember when Sarah was told that she was going to have Isaac. And Sarah was 90 years old when she bare Isaac. And Abraham was, 90 and 9? Is that right? I got them ages right? Maybe Abraham was 90. And anyway, they were well past childbearing age. And they laughed. They laughed. Abraham laughed first, and then Sarah laughed. But you get over there in the New Testament, and the Bible don't mention anything about them laughing. Said they believed God. Said they believed God. And so they didn't start out where they ended up. And you're not going to start out where you're going to end up either. And because you're not where you want to end up doesn't mean that you quit going, because everybody has to go on a journey. Everybody has to take it step by step. It's a life of faith I'm talking about this morning. I want you to notice with me that Abraham's life in the past was kind of an obscure life. Somebody said, where did the Jewish nation start? Well, it started with Abraham. And they said, well, was Abraham a Jew from the beginning? No, he wasn't. God made him a Jew. God just picked him out and made him a Jew. That's just what it is. You say, well, how in the world does that happen? How does God choose those things? I don't know. Ask God. Maybe he'll tell you sometime in eternity, someplace in eternity. There is no time in eternity. But maybe he'll tell you someplace in eternity why he chose Abraham. But today, I don't know. And the Bible doesn't say why he chose Abraham. Why, reckon why he chose you? Why would God have anything to do with a person like me? Why would he have anything? But Abraham started out a wretched, miserable life. I want you to notice this. Listen here. He started out a wretched, miserable life. Anybody here ever had any problems in the past? We've all had problems in the past. I want you to notice where Abraham came from. Let's think about where he came from. Ur of the Chaldees. Now, you get to looking at Ur of the Chaldees, and that is a place that we call today Iraq. Ur of the Chaldees is a place that we call today Iraq. It's in the southeast corner of Iraq. That's where Ur is. And it's about 75 miles north of the Kuwaiti border. It's right in the middle of the area where the Gulf War was fought in 1991. At Abraham's time, it was located at a place where the Euphrates River emptied itself into the Persian Gulf. And at that time, it was a seaport. It was a busy place. It was a place where a lot of activities was going on, and a lot of commerce and trade was happening there. And history also tells us that it was a place where there was a lot of intellectual activity. A lot of smart people lived in Ur of the Chaldees. In fact, according to archaeologists, they've uncovered a great library there where there was stone tablets and books written, I guess they're on the things that they had of that day, clay tablets and those kinds of things. And so the region was well suited also, according to history, the region was well suited for taking care of flocks and taking care of cattle and that sort of thing. It was a very fertile place. And so that's where Abraham started out, Ur of the Chaldees. He started out in what we now know as Iraq. He started out in a place where it was prosperous. He started out in a place where people were really trading and making a lot of money, and they were raising cattle and doing all those kinds of things. You say, well, that doesn't sound like a wretched place. Well, it's not only a place of prosperity, but it's a place of perversion. Because you find out that there were some problems with where he lived. You find out there's problems. The Bible tells us, and I'll get to this in just a minute, but listen, he said the area there that where Abraham lived, it was prosperous, and it was a place that had all sorts of people. I mean, when you get a bunch of different people together, you've got problems. And so anyway, there was a lot of problems. There was perversions that went on, and we'll get to that here in just a minute. They worshipped the stars. They were astrologists, and they worshipped the stars. And you know, people still do that today. They still do that. People worship the stars, and people look at horoscopes and that kind of thing. Now, I'm not going to jump on you this morning if you look at horoscopes, but I just tell you you're wasting your time. But it leads to wickedness. They're just a mild form of wickedness is what that is. They put that in the newspapers, and they put it out there where people can get it and get people to rely on that. They think because they're a Capricorn or because they're a Libra or whatever they are that certain things are going to happen to them, and that's all a bunch of hogwash, and it leads to more wickedness. But anyway, that's not the message today. I'm trying to lay the foundation. I'm trying to hurry to get to the message. The fact of the wickedness that was in Ur of the Chaldees has to be supported by the Scripture. So turn with me to Joshua chapter number 24. Joshua chapter number 24. I'm just trying to give you a foundation. Hold on. We'll get to the message, okay? Joshua 24 and verse number 2. Now notice what the Bible says here. He said, Joshua said unto all the people, thus saith the Lord God of Israel, your fathers dwelt on the other side of the flood in old time, even Terah. Now that's it. That was Abraham's daddy. Remember? The father of Abraham, the father of Nahor. And look here at this last part, what he said. And they served other gods. So it's a place of wickedness. They were worshiping astrology. They were worshiping stars and the moon and those kinds of things. Go back to Genesis chapter number 31. Genesis chapter number 31. I'm trying to lay a foundation. Be patient with me just a minute. Genesis chapter 31, verse number 30 says this. And now, though thou wouldest needs be gone, let's see. Though thou wouldest needs be gone, because thou sore longest after thy father's house, yet wherefore hast thou stolen my gods? Now Rachel has stolen her father's gods. This is Rachel that is married unto Isaac. Right? Are y'all with me? This is Rachel that's married unto Isaac. She has stolen her father's gods. Isaac's servant, his daddy's servant, actually went down to get Isaac a wife of their own people. You remember that? It's a wonderful story. And it's a great picture of the Lord Jesus Christ and the church. It's a wonderful picture. But Rachel, as she's leaving to go be with her husband, she stole her father's gods. And she hid them. Bear with me now. Y'all looking at me funny. Hold on. I'm trying to build a case. She stole her father's gods. And Jacob answered and said to Laban, because I was afraid, for I said, peradventure thou wouldest take by force thy daughters from me. With whomsoever thou findest thy gods, let him not live. Before our brethren discern thou what is thine with me, and take it to thee. For Jacob knew not that Rachel had stolen them. And Laban went into Jacob's tent, and into Leah's tent, and into the two maidservants' tent, but he found them not. Then went he out of Leah's tent and entered into Rachel's tent. Now Rachel had taken the images and put them in the camel's furniture and sat upon them. Boy, she was not only a thief, she was not only interested in false gods, but she was willing to lie about it. Now I'm talking about Abraham being called to a life of faith. I'm trying to tell you where he was from. He was from no place that's any different than any other place in this world. Everybody's got to be somewhere, right? And everybody has to be from somewhere. He was in a place where there's a lot of commerce. He happened to be in a place where there's a lot of people and where there's a lot of prosperity. But he was in a place where there was not only prosperity and where there was a lot of people, but there was perversions. They were serving other gods. And it was deep in his family. It was deep in his family. So these people, they were related to Abraham. And Abraham was able to break free from his idolatry. But not all of his people were able to break free. Do you know what? You might be able to break free from idolatry. You might be able to break free from past sins, but all of your people may not. But that doesn't mean that you need to stop. Amen. I'm talking about how people get called to a life of faith. Now, here we are. Genesis 31, we find out about Rachel. And we find out about how that they're still holding on to those gods. A lot of years later in Isaiah chapter 51. Isaiah chapter 51. And this will pick up here in just a minute, I promise. I'll quit moving around so much. Isaiah 51 and verse 1. Isaiah said this. He said, hearken to me. That is, listen up. Ye that follow after righteousness, ye that seek the Lord. Listen to me now. Ye that follow after righteousness, ye that seek the Lord, look unto the rock from whence ye are hewn, and to the hole of the pit whence ye are digged. Look unto Abraham your father, and unto Sarah that bare you. For I called him alone and blessed him, and increased him. Are you with me? Abraham got a call. God said, I called him alone and blessed him and increased him. The Lord shall comfort Zion. He will comfort all her waste places. I don't think it's necessary for me to go ahead and read all that. I wanted to make the point. Isaiah said, look back here. Look back here at Abraham's home place. Look where he came from. Now, those folks that Isaiah's writing to would have known where he came from, Ur of the Chaldees. This story's been passed down. Me and you, we just think about Abraham and we see Abraham after he's finished. We see Abraham after he's living a life of faith. And we think he's just always done that. But Abraham came from Ur of the Chaldees, which was really no place that any place, or no place that anybody needed to be. It was a bad place. Abraham was a man that had a lot of problems in his family. They were given to other gods. There was a lot of pain in Abraham's home. A lot of pain. He was the place of his origin is Ur. The problems of his home was the paganism that was going on there. The pain of his home. Look back with me to Joshua chapter number 24. Hold on. I got to hurry so I can preach here. Joshua chapter 24 verse number 2 says this. Joshua said unto all the people, thus saith the Lord God of Israel, your fathers dwelt on the other side of the flood in old time, even Terah, the father of Abraham and the father of Nahor, and they served other gods. They were in darkness. They were in darkness. They were serving other gods. Genesis chapter number 11. They were not only in darkness, but they were in death. You'll find over here in Genesis chapter 11, those verses that I just read to you there, verse 28, Haran died before his father Terah in the land of his nativity in Ur of the Chaldees. Not only were they that way, but they were in despair. Sarah, his wife, she was barren. They were in darkness. They were living in a land of death. And they were living in a land of despair. Now, when you get right down to it, spiritually speaking, we're not a whole lot different than what Abraham was in the beginning. Was we living in a place of death? Sure. Spiritually, we were all dead in trespasses and sin. That's what the Bible says. We were living in a place of darkness, weren't we? Spiritually, weren't we living spiritually in darkness? I mean, you run into folks and you find out how dark this world is. You get talking to people and things they enjoy and things they like and things they love. There's not anything about God in it. There's not anything spiritual in it. It's all darkness, and they're in darkness and don't even really realize it. So it's a place of spiritually. Our place is not a lot different than where Abraham came from. Place of darkness. It's a place of death. What about the despair? She had no way. Sarah, his wife, was barren and could not bear any children. It's a place of barrenness. A place of despair. No hope, see? In Abraham and Sarah's life, if it had just been Abraham and Sarah, think about this. And she could bear no children, that would have been the end of the story. That would have been the end of the story. But God made a promise to Abraham. God called Abraham to a life of faith. If you stay in this place of spiritual darkness, if you stay in this place of spiritual despair, if you stay in this place of spiritual death, the story is going to end right there. But God has promised us all, as He's called us to a life of faith, He's made some promises to us that go along with that. I'm trying to set the picture and set the mood here that Abraham is nobody special. Abraham is nobody special. He's in a place just like we are. Physically, he was there. Spiritually, we're from that. Now, I want you to notice, that's his wretched years I just described to you. I want you to notice his wasted years. God calls people out of those wretched places. And he wants us to come right straight into the wonder years. But many of us stop in the wasted years. Notice here what Abraham did. Notice here what Abraham did. He got called. Chapter 12, verse 1. The Bible said, now the Lord had said unto Abram, get thee out of thy country and from thy kindred and from thy father's house unto a land that I will shew thee. Now I've read that verse. I cannot tell you how many times I've read that verse. Hundreds of times I've read that verse, no doubt. I just now noticed that it said, now the Lord had. Somewhere in the past, the Lord had said. chapter 12. If you just read that, now the Lord, in fact, this Bible is a little deceptive. Not the Bible itself, but these notes. Because I've got a note in here, it's got a number beside it, and you look at that number and it says just to read it as said. So if you read, now the Lord said unto Abram, you're going to miss something here. You're going to miss something. The Lord had said. So I got thinking about that. What does that mean? And I thought, you know, that's right. When God called Abram out of Ur of the Chaldees, he said, Abram, I want you to go to a land. And he said, I want you to just go. And he said, I'll tell you when you get there. He made a call. Abram didn't know exactly what all Canaan was going to be. He didn't know where all God was going to take him and what all God was going to do. He just told him to depart. And so God, the Bible says here, now the Lord had said unto Abram. I want you to turn with me to Acts chapter 7. I told you I'd quit running you around, but maybe I lied. Acts chapter 7. This is too important to miss. Acts chapter 7. I'm talking about being called to a life of faith. Acts chapter 7. Look here at verse number 2. Verse 1. Then said the high priest, are these things so? And Stephen responds. He said, men, brethren, and fathers, hearken. The God of glory appeared unto our father Abraham when he was in Mesopotamia, before he dwelt in Haran, and said unto him, get thee out of thy country and from thy kindred, and come into the land which I will shew thee. Then came he out of the land of the Chaldeans and dwelt in Haran. And from thence, when his father was dead, he removed him into this land wherein ye now dwell. Look at me just a minute, okay? I'm not explaining this good. You'd be jumping up and down right now if you was understanding what I'm saying. God had called Abraham before Genesis 12 and 1. Go back with me to what I've already read. I'm going to have to hit it again. Now, if you listen faster, I'll preach faster, okay? Genesis chapter 11. Look here. Look right here. It gives the generations of Terah. And Terah begat Abram, Nahor, and Haran. And Haran begat Lot. Haran died before his father, Terah, in the land of his nativity in Ur of the Chaldees. And Abram and Nahor took them wives. The name of Abram's wife was Sarah. The name of Nahor's wife, Milcah, the daughter of Haran, the father of Milcah, and the father of Isaac. But Sarah was barren. She had no child. Now look at verse 31. And Terah took Abram, his son, and Lot, the son of Haran, his son's son, and Sarah, his daughter-in-law, his son Abram's wife, and they went forth with them from Ur of the Chaldees to go into the land of Canaan. Now, Abram had gotten the call. That's why they were leaving Ur of the Chaldees. They were in a prosperous place. Why would you leave a prosperous place unless God gives you a call? They were in a place of their nativity. They were in a place where all their family was. They were right there where all their relatives were. They were right in the middle of their religion. They were right in the middle of the region where all of his family had been raised. Now get this. I want you to get this. This is important. He said, Terah took Abram, his son, to go into the land of Canaan. And they came.

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1: 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Stick around.

it's Mike right here. We're going to get started right here on the Mike Venus Gospel. I'm going to play a song here done by the Old Witch Boys. Jesus is the man for the hour. Jesus is the man for the hour. And I hope you enjoy this right here. We'll get it all cranked up. And ready to go, coming up here. And let's see here. Let's play it here at this time. The Old Witch Boys, Jesus the man for the hour. Here it is. Well, let me manage to write. Right button here would do better if I managed to write one. And now here we go. Here we go right now.

Yes, sir. That was a song called Jesus, If a Man Put Me Out, done by the Yokewich Boys. All right, we're going to play one here done by the Hoffers, and then we're going to give you a Bible question probably after this song here. The name of this song by the Hoffers is That's Him. That's Him. That's Him. Right here on Mike's Minutes Gospel that you listen to.

as calm as glass, and the ship sailed safely to the other side. That hope

Yes, sir. That's him done by the Hoffers. That was done by the Hoffers. That's the name of that song. That him, right? Your mind's finished gospel. Okay, let's give you a Bible question right quick, and then we'll come back and give you the answers. Jesus wept. You know, I think that's the shortest verse in the Bible. Jesus wept, found in John 11:35. Why did Jesus wept? Why did he wept? And I'll give you that answer to that Bible question. One more time, the Bible question. Jesus wept. Why did he wept? John 11:35. Why did he wept? WEPT. And we'll give you the answer here just in a little bit. So hang on for that. We're going to play a song here done by the Cathedral Quartet right here on Mike's Finished Gospel. And it says, here, drinking water from the well. Yes, sir, drinking water from the well. So let's crank this up and play this here done by the Cathedral right here on Mike's Finished Gospel. And we'll come back here in a little bit and give you the answer to the Bible question right here. In the meantime, here's the Cathedral.

0: we got a little problem here. Let's see. There we go.
1: A snake. It thrills me just know that my friends I can bring. And they too can drink.

0: Yes, sir. That was the cathedral still drinking water from the well. Okay, you ready for the answer to the Bible question here? Why did Jesus wept? And he wept because of Lazarus' death and the sorrow it caused. John 11:32-36. Because of Lazarus' death and the sorrow it caused. John 11:32-36. That's the Bible question. Right here on Mike's Phoenix Gospel. All right, we're going to reach over here and play one here done by the Obelisker and the Statesman right here on Mike's Phoenix Gospel. And let's see what we're going to play here. We're going to play one here, Getaway Jordan. We don't have a whole lot of time here according to the clock here, so let's play this one here, Getaway Jordan, done by Obelisker and the Statesman Quartet right here on Mike's Phoenix Gospel. Here it is coming up here at this time. We'll get it cranked up and ready to go. Coming up here, should be coming up here.
1: 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This is the 11th anniversary and the greatest crowd that's ever assembled for any program in the Ryman Auditorium is here tonight for the All Night Sing.

we're going to have to get out of here, Mike. It's been discussed. So we're going to have to set that song short. Maybe we can play it again on the next program. And that was over the state, if they get with it, boy, I'm telling you. And let's get out of here. You're right, Mike Spinner, Scottsboro, P.O. 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

0: 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It's 9 o'clock, time for a program from the Whitley City United Methodist Church with Larry Davis.
1: And good Sunday morning, ladies and gentlemen. Welcome to another radio program brought to you by the Whitley City United Methodist Church. This is Larry Davis, old lucky dog. And I hope you enjoy the program this Sunday morning. And to get things started, I have the group Sanctified. And this is Royal Descendant. Let's give this a listen.

Royal Descendant, and that was one from the group Sanctified. And right now I have one from the Inman family.

and it was the Inman family, Footprints of Jesus. And I pulled this one up off the computer, and really I don't know who's singing this one. This is Come Thy Fount of Every Blessing.

I'm thy fount of every blessing. And right now I have Karen Muse. This is from her A Walk of Faith CD. And this is entitled The Lights of Home.

The Lights of Home, and that was Karen Muse. And folks, where will you spend your home? You have two choices, heaven or hell. So I'm begging you, if you don't know Jesus as your Lord and Savior, you need to make that important decision now. Don't wait. You may not live. As I've always said, I may not leave this studio. We never know when our time is up, but we best be ready when that happens. Right now I have Misty Valley Boys, and this is entitled Harbor of Love.

Harbor of Love, and that was the Misty Valley Boys. Right now I have former governor of Louisiana, Jimmy Davis, the last few miles on my knees.

Former governor of Louisiana, Jimmy Davis. The last few miles on my knees. Right now I have Hank Williams. I saw the light.

Hank Williams, I Saw the Light. Right now I have Hee Haw Gospel Quartet, and this is Gone Home.

The Hee Haw Gospel Quartet, Gone Home. And, folks, I hope you've enjoyed the program this Sunday morning. And I have a cappella dredge, I guess, how you pronounce it. Anyway, this is Send the Light. And, folks, as always, until next time, may God bless you and adios.

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1: With your weather flash for Whitley City, I'm Sarah Silver on Hay 98. 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Starting today, sunny with a high near 92. Tonight, mostly clear with a slight chance of showers and thunderstorms, low around 73. Looking ahead to Monday, there will be mostly sunny skies with a high near 89. On Monday night, it will be mostly cloudy with a low around 69. It's currently 80 and clear. I'm Sarah Silver with your weather flash.
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0: everybody, I'm Les Butler, and if you like fiddles, mandolins, dobros, and guitars, you'll love Les Butler and Friends. And if you like the Primitive Quartet, Ricky Skaggs, the Rochesters, Doyle Lawson and Quicksilver, Paul Williams, and the Isaacs, you'll love Les Butler and Friends, Bluegrass Gospel.
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Midnight Cry, An Empty Room, here on Les Butler and Friends Bluegrass Gospel. I was blessed to produce this one right here for Bama Bluegrass. It's true. He will

Alabama Blue Grace. It's true, he will deliver me. Well, here's probably the hottest group going in Bluegrass Gospel today. Brand new music from Jeff Talbert, Primitive Road. Hey, we got something to shout about.

Jeff Talbert, Primitive Road, just reminding us, friends, we got something to shout about. Boy, that's a fact. Well done, Jeff and all the gang. Again, probably the hottest group going right now in Bluegrass Gospel, and maybe even giving the Inspirations a run for their money. Uh-oh! That's pretty hot right there. Let's go back a few decades with a classic from the Rochesters, one of my favorites. Here's Heaven's Door.

Rochester singing about heaven's door. Great classic tune from them. Love that. Love them. What a family. Miss Mom and Dad Rochester, that's for sure. But we get to see the Rochesters in various configurations. There's like 39 of them, 39 different Rochester family groups, all of them mega talented, just unbelievable. So if you ever hear of a Rochester coming through town, just go. Just go. Well, let's see here. In a little bit, we've got some more great bluegrass gospel coming your way, including new music from Dave Atkins, Bradley Walker with a fun one, Easter Brothers, and, well, your old buddy Les is playing the piano on this particular cut with the Easter Brothers. My, what an honor that was. The McBride family, and, well, just a bunch more. Don't you dare move. I'm Les Butler. This is Les Butler and Friends, Bluegrass Gospel.

It's a group called Middle Cross. They're just talking about Jesus. It's what we're doing right here on Les Butler and Friends, Bluegrass Gospel. How about some brand new Bluegrass Gospel music from Caroline Owens and the Isaacs singing about that old-time church here on Les Butler and Friends?

0: Caroline Owens singing about that old-time church with the Isaacs here on Les Butler and Friends, Bluegrass Gospel. Well, how about one from the Chapman family? That would be Stephen Curtis, his dad, his brother. Man, getting all kinds of grassy right here. Singing about that life's railway to heaven on Les Butler and Friends, Bluegrass Gospel.
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Life's Railway to Heaven, Stephen Curtis Chapman, his dad, his brother, the Chapmans, here on Real Southern Gospel Radio. 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By simply going to Les Butler and Friends, type that in there and give us a thought, question, comment, favorite song, favorite artist, can be classic, can be brand new, whatever you want. And we will do our best to try to help you on an upcoming show. What about that? Well, coming up here in a little bit, let's see, we've got brand new music from Dave Atkins, great song from Bradley Walker. I'm going to pick the piano with the Easter Brothers. Yeah, no kidding. And a family group from Alabama that I produce, the McBride family, is going to be coming at you. All of that moments away right here on Les Butler and Friends Bluegrass Gospel.

that family sure is talented. Incredible writers. Incredible writers. Mighty fine singers. Just wow. And I was blessed to produce their very first album ever. They're called the McBride Family. And, man, if they're ever around, or I don't know if they travel anymore. He pastors, and they're in Alabama, and got a growing family. And so I don't know, but all I know is, wow, what a first album. What writers, what singers. The McBride Family, My Shepherd, here on Les Butler and Friends. Now, I was blessed to play the piano on this one, and we didn't know it at the

Yeah, let's just kneel down and have an old-fashioned talk with the Lord here on Les Butler and Friends Bluegrass Gospel with James Ed and Russell Easter, the Easter Brothers. And again, what an honor to play the piano on that, their last album. Whew. Boy, I'm a blessed man. That's all I can say. To God be the glory for it all. And by the way, kind of like the McBride family I played just before that, if you have a bluegrass gospel group or you're a soloist and you do bluegrass, we might be able to help you. We've got a bluegrass label ourselves, and we produce some fine bluegrass gospel, that's for sure. I don't know how many number one songs I've been blessed to produce in bluegrass gospel. And if you want to talk about that, just give me a holler, 615-218-0517. I'll be happy to answer any of your questions, 615-218-0517. Here's Bradley Walker. Man, what a talent. He's just offering that right hand over there. Grab it. It's the right hand of fellowship. You're on Les Butler and Friends, Bluegrass Gospel.

Bradley Walker just offering that right hand of fellowship. What's an old-timey saying that Brother Les is very familiar with? Heard it all my life. How about some brand new music? Dave Adkins. I love how this song is written, this line. The name of the song is Old Rugged Me. This is well written. Listen.

Isn't that well written? The old rugged cross changed the old rugged me. I wish I could write like that. That's Dave Atkins, new music here on Les Butler and Friends, Bluegrass Gospel. We got some good stuff coming your way in a little bit, including Authentic Unlimited, Primitive Quartet, and more. Don't you dare move. I'm Les Butler. This is Les Butler and Friends, Bluegrass Gospel.

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Let's end with our friends, the Primitive Quartet. Oh, it's so true. He's been so gracious to me.

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Our struggle to choose right over wrong is as old as the history of mankind itself. Why can't we just do the right thing? Well, that idea is right in the middle of an amazing number of Music Row tunes. And this weekend, we're going to line them up, let them roll. So do the right thing. 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
2: With your weather flash for Whitley City, I'm Sarah Silver on Hey 98. 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Starting this afternoon, sunny with a high near 92. Tonight, mostly clear with a slight chance of showers and thunderstorms with a low around 73. Looking ahead to Monday, mostly sunny with a high near 89 and a chance of showers and thunderstorms. Currently, it's 83 and clear. I'm Sarah Silver with your weather flash.
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1: Reading today is from 1 Kings 8, verses 54 through 61. Now, as Solomon finished offering all this prayer and plea to the Lord, he arose from before the altar of the Lord, where he had knelt with his hands outstretched toward the heaven. And he stood and blessed all the assembly of Israel with a loud voice, saying, Blessed be the Lord, who has given rest to his people of Israel, according to all that he promised. Not one word has failed of all his good promise, which he spoke by Moses, his servant. The Lord our God will be with us, as he with their fathers. May he not leave us or forsake us, that he may incline our hearts to him, to walk in all the ways, and to keep his commandments, his statutes, and his rules, which he commanded our fathers. Let these words of mine, with which I have pleaded before the Lord, be near to the Lord our God, day and night. And may he maintain the cause of his servant and the cause of his people Israel, as each day requires, that all peoples of the earth may know that the Lord is God. There is no other. Let your heart, therefore, be wholly true to the Lord our God, walking in his statutes and keeping his commandments as at this day. Let us pray. Dear Heavenly Father, we just praise you and thank you for all you do. Thank you, dear God, for leaving us and never forsaking us, for being with us, for guiding and directing us. Help us, dear Lord, to focus on you each day, focus on your commandments, your statutes, your rules, those things that you've told us. And, dear Lord, help us to understand that whatever we do, wherever we go, you're with us. And we just ask that you'll be with the rest of the service and the pouring out of the Holy Spirit. We just ask this in the precious and holy name. Amen.
0: Our next worship song is one that everyone knows. It's a beautiful song called There's Something About That Name. It was written by Bill and Gloria Gaither, and they were inspired to write this song because they noticed that the young and the old, in times of praise and in times of need, were all calling upon the name of Jesus. There's something about that name.

And the choir is going to sing a beautiful song called Yes, I Know. If you know it, please sing along with us. The words are, yes, I know, that Jesus' blood can make the vilest sinner clean.

Thank you, choir. If you would, turn in your Bibles to book of James. Book of James. It is good to see you all this morning. Yes, and you can turn me down just a hair. Book of James is where we're going to be at. You're going to get to know your pastor really well through our messages that we have, because it seems as if I'm just going to spill. You can turn it up just a little bit more. You're good. Learning back there. It's always a learning process, learning curve. Spill different things as I teach and as we go through things and different scriptures and stuff. But as you've already known, I'm a movie guy. I like movies. Last week you learned that I like Legos and this, that, and the other. But I'm a movie guy. I like different movies and this, that, and the other. And so I'm not going to spoil anything else for you, but I'm sure, hopefully, sure, I'm looking around. I don't know. Y'all are kind of young over there. So maybe, hopefully, that we've all seen the movie Forrest Gump. Okay, I'm safe with that. Okay, it's one of my favorites. And it's one of my favorites because just of the different transitions in that movie of he's simple, he loves different things, and he just goes where the wind blows him. You know, if he wants to do something, he just gets up and goes. Well, I just feel like running, so he gets up and runs. He just does it, and just where the wind blows him. What I like about it is at the beginning of the movie, he ends up, I'm not going to spoil the movie for you, so you've already seen it, so we can just talk about it. At the beginning of the movie, we see young Forrest. And young Forrest gets on the bus, and he's got his braces on at that time, and he just looks different. He looks funny, and it's just weird. And he goes along, and he says, I need a seat. And no one wants to give him a seat. Seats taken. That's what I've entitled this message today, is seats taken. And so the seat's taken. And all of a sudden, he sees Jenny. And Jenny says, you can sit here. You can sit by me. And so Jenny says, you can sit here if you want to, sparking up what we see throughout the whole movie, a lifelong bond. And then we see as they spark up this conversation, she says, what's wrong with your legs? And he says, they're fine and dandy. And then we all know the famous line, what's wrong with you? Are you stupid or something? And then what does he say? Mama says, stupid is as stupid does. And then as we go through the periodic of the movie, he grows up and gets his braces off and everything looks good and whatnot. But then he also goes into the military. And of course, you know, Gump has got the way he is and who he is. And of course, he does the same thing. I need to sit here. And the guys on the bus of the military, seats taken. You can't sit here. Well, who does he run into? Bubba. And Bubba says, you can sit here if you want to. And then what does that spark? That sparks all the whole conversation of how you can cook shrimp. You can cook shrimp many different ways. And I think we've all tried that some way, if we're going to be honest with ourselves. And let's not lie to ourselves. We're in church. I'm sure you've taken a recipe from good old Bubba, one way or the other. But what we get into is we see the differences between who we look like, what we have, and just the appearance of being able to sit down. If we're honest with ourselves, appearance is everything, and it shouldn't be. We live in a world today that loves to divide people into categories, factions, different situations, what we have, what we don't have, what we look like, what we don't look like, what we're wearing, what we're not wearing, if we smell, if we don't smell. Sometimes that's important. But the world today wants to categorize us, wants to shift us into different things based on status. And that shouldn't be. And today we're going to look at Scripture and what it says about that. The first century was no different. Society was deeply divided. They were rich, they were poor, free or slave, Jew and Gentile, Greek and barbarian.
Those divisions nearly shaped everything that they had. But yet Jesus came in and he divided all that and said it should not be, and he tore down those walls. Galatians 3:28 says, there's neither Jew nor Greek, neither bond nor free, neither male nor female, and they are all free in Christ Jesus. Colossians 3:11 also says, where there is neither Greek nor Jew, barbarian, Scythian, bond or free, but all are Christ, in Christ there is all. We see this as James picks this up later within the Bible, within Scripture. James picks this up as we're getting ready to read, that there was still a problem with favoritism. There was still a problem with what we're going to look at today. And today, we're talking about the sin of partiality. We're talking about the sin of favoritism. Well, I don't have a problem with that. You know what? I've had to look at my life this past week in studying this, and it was ugly. And if we're honest with ourselves, we're going to look at this and look at ourselves through this today. So if you would, read with me James chapter 2, starting in verse 1. It says, my brothers, show no partiality as you hold the faith in our Lord Jesus Christ, the Lord of glory. For if a man wearing a gold ring and fine clothing comes into your assembly, and a poor man in shabby clothing also come in, and you pay attention to the one who wears the fine clothing and say, you sit here in a good place, while you say to the poor man, you stand over there or sit down at my feet. Have you not then made distinctions among yourselves and become judges with evil thoughts? Listen, my beloved brothers. Has not God chosen those who are poor in the world to be rich in faith and heirs of the kingdom, which he has promised to those who love him? But you have dishonored the poor man, and not the rich. Are not the rich the ones who oppose you and the ones who drag you into courts? Are they not the ones who blaspheme and the honorable name by which you were called? If you really fulfill the royal law according to the scripture, you shall love your neighbor as yourself, you are doing well. But if you show partiality, you are committing sin and are convicted by the law of transgressors. For whoever keeps the whole law but fails in one point has become guilty of all of it. For he who has said, do not commit adultery, also said, do not murder. If you do not commit adultery but do murder, you have become a transgressor of the law. So speak and so act as those who are to be judged under the law of liberty. For judgment is without mercy to one who has shown no mercy. Mercy triumphs over judgment. Let us pray. Dear Lord, we thank you for today. We thank you for your word, and we ask, Lord, that you would guide us, that you would direct us, that you would teach us, that, Lord, you would show us what you would have us to see today. Lord, we ask that you would just be with us. Hide me behind the cross, Lord, so your words can be seen. We love you and we thank you. For your name we pray. Amen. It's important to see that as we walk through this, our main point today is going to be this. Followers of Christ must reject favoritism and treat everyone with equal dignity and mercy. We see that through Scripture today. We see that through our Scripture that we just read. That followers of Christ must reject favoritism and treat everyone with equal dignity and mercy. I had to ask, why is James putting this here? Why is he speaking of this at this particular point? Well, we looked at last week that James was compiled of actual things, actual applications of life that we're going to be dealing with through the book of James. Things that we can go out and apply to our lives. That's what he's talking about. But we're dealing with this today because James has come upon this. James begins with a command. My brothers, show no partiality as you hold the faith in our Lord Jesus Christ, the Lord of glory. James is talking to fellow believers, those that already know who Christ is, and letting them know about something that there's a problem that they've had throughout. This wasn't something new that they were dealing with. Partiality literally means to receive someone according to their face.
That's what it literally means, to receive someone according to their face. And as we're getting ready to see with this example that he's given us, that it's much bigger than we expect, that it's much bigger than that they even anticipated. As I've studied this past week, I learned why James has this here. And the Holy Spirit has really been touching my heart. And it's really been breaking my heart, church. It's been breaking my heart for our church, for our community, for the people that I have come in contact with this week, for everyone in this room this week. I am blinded to this in my own life. I told you that. And hear me out, church. I think a lot of us are blinded to this sin in our own lives. And we don't even realize it. The sin of partiality, we're blinded to it, and we don't even realize it. Like I said, I didn't think that I did it. But as we look at our lives, as we look through the things in our lives, as we go through the people we encounter, the things that happen, we are guilty of this as well. So what is he specifically talking about? Why is this section here? I'm glad you asked. I'm going to answer it for you. He gives us a vivid illustration. You know, he says it specifically here. He says, a man comes in to your assembly. What does he say? A man comes into your assembly wearing a gold ring and fine clothing. And then the poor man comes in with shabby clothing also. And you pay attention to the one that's wearing clothing, wearing the fine clothing, and say, you sit here in a good place. While you say to the poor man, you stand here or sit down at my feet. Picture it. I know you can see it, church. I know you can see it. So we have a man come in here dressed to the nines. Nice shoes, clothing, suit, everything. Top hat, cane. I've just added that because I like a top hat and cane. Comes in here, you know, and then we have someone who comes in, may not smell well, dirty clothes, whatnot, and we're just not sure. I mean, let's just be honest. We're going to kind of be nice, but who are we going to pay attention to? Society says we should pay attention to the man dressed nice, because what can he offer? Be able to write a big check. You never know. The fact of the matter is, church, we show partiality to people that sometimes come in our church, and that shouldn't happen. Early in my ministry, I've been a part of churches that do this, that separate people that come in the church, that says, you sit over here, and you sit over here. And that should not be. I've seen it, and that should not be. Now, I'm not saying that we need to not protect our churches and be mindful of who comes in these doors. But we should treat everyone with the same dignity and respect that Christ does. And hold everyone to the same standard, no matter what they wear, what they have, what they can offer. Because God does the exact same thing. And that's what he says here. He says, what have you done? In essence, you have become judges with evil thoughts. You've taken on the role of God and saying, who can do this? Who can do that? Who can say this? Who can say that? And who has the ability to be called good? The same temptation exists today. We may never tell someone to sit at our feet or sit at the floor, but we treat people differently. I have been guilty of treating people differently. We may pay more attention to someone who is successful than those who are struggling. We may greet friendly friends that come in here than ignore some of our visitors. We have visitors here today. I'm not calling you out. We love you guys. Thank you for being here. Let's make them feel welcome. Any of our visitors that we have walk into that back door, let's make them feel welcome. I think we do a fine job at that. I think we do a very fine job at that. Our visitors today probably were flooded with you all coming over and shaking their hand. Their hands probably hurt. But we do a fine job at that. I'm not saying that we don't. But anyone who walks in our doors should feel welcome. We may make the assumptions of because people of their race, education, clothing, tattoos, accents, age, or occupation. We need to be careful of how we treat people. And that's what he's talking about today. This was a problem that James ran into. James is saying that this is a sin. This wasn't merely manners. This was merely a condition
of the heart. Our hearts are what guide us. Our hearts are what changes us. And this is a condition of the heart. So if we're really looking into this and understanding what James is talking about, just in these few starting verses, our application is this: don't allow our preferences. That's a big word there. It's a scary

being around specific successful people. What can they offer me? Well, I kind of like how they talk. I enjoy their company. Those kind of preferences start speaking into our ear. And when that starts to infiltrate the church, that becomes a problem. We need to make sure that our principles outweigh our preferences. When our preferences become our decisions, that's when it becomes a problem. So understand this. Our second point is this: why Christians cannot show partiality. Why Christians cannot show partiality. And this is kind of a list. So you want to mark down this, and then underneath A, B, C, D, E, mark a list. So the first thing of why Christians can't show partiality is this: it misrepresents the Lord, our God. Because what does he say here in Scripture? He says this: my brothers, show no partiality as you hold the faith in our Lord Jesus Christ, the Lord our God. We hold the faith. We become Christians. We are believers in Christ. And in doing so, we've asked for forgiveness. We've accepted Christ into our life. We represent Jesus Christ. And so in saying that, Jesus welcomed fishermen. Jesus welcomed tax collectors. Jesus welcomed children. Jesus welcomed Samaritans. Jesus welcomed lepers. You get my point? Jesus welcomed sinners. And if we don't hold that same idea, if we don't accept everyone, then we can't say we represent Jesus Christ. If we're not welcome and open to anyone, to everyone, then that's not showing that we represent our Lord Jesus Christ. Nothing can be farther than the truth if we don't do the same thing that Jesus Christ did. The second thing is because we can't show partiality because it's unjust. And we become judges ourselves. Look at verses 4. Look at verse 4. What does verse 4 say? Verse 4 says this: have you not then made distinctions among yourself and become judges with evil thoughts? Like I said a minute ago, we become the judges. And that shouldn't be. We become the ultimate judges of those that can enter and can worship, can honor, can glorify, can be around, can do anything in our lives. And that shouldn't be. God sees the heart. God sees what's inside of a person. And what we specifically say is we want to look at the outside, and that shouldn't be. We should see what Jesus sees. Let me get to know you. Let me spend time with you. Let me fellowship with you to know who you are as a person. We can't show partiality because it dishonors God. James writes, Have not God chosen the poor of this world to be rich in faith? How many of the lowly did God raise up? How many of the lowly did God use? How many of the lowly did God put on high to use for his honor? 1 Corinthians 1:26 says, not many wise men after the flesh, not many mighty, not many noble are called. God often uses those who the world overlooks. God often uses those who the world overlooks. Every soul bears the image of God. Every soul has equal value at the foot of the cross. I keep saying that, but it makes a difference. At the foot of the cross is level ground. Because God sees every person at the same value. You were made in his image. When I was teaching students, I told them the same thing. Your life is valued. You're specifically valued for a reason, because Christ died for you to have eternal life with you. And then we talked about salvation and went into that idea and understanding of what that meant. But their life is valued. Your life is valued, because the understanding of anybody that walks through those doors needs to understand that. As we walk into our communities, our life, our job, no matter where we are, we need to let people know that we care no matter what you look like, no matter what you're wearing, no matter what you have, what you can give me, what I can gain from you. It's not a one-way street. It's a two-way street.

0: It's called a relationship. One with the Father and two with me talking to you about who he is. James reminds us what God thinks about the poor. That the poor have been chosen to be rich. He also takes a deeper look at it and says that he's talking about being poor in spirit that makes the rich great in faith. We also can't show partiality because it's honoring what the world values. James points out the irony here, and what he talks about is this. Many of the wealthy in this day use their influence to drag Christians into the courts to oppose the church. What's he say here in verse 6 and 7? But you have dishonored the poor man. Are not the rich the ones who oppose you and the ones who drag you into the courts? Are they not the ones who blaspheme the honorable name by which you were called? They would drag them into courts and accuse them and try them and blaspheme. And he says, are they not the ones who drug you into the courts and did these things? Yet, in those days, they wanted to put the rich in an honorable place. Said, look at how much they have. Look at how much they can do. Look at what they've got. And those people would still strive to obtain those things. Not much has changed today, has it? It's funny that today people still admire money, popularity, influence. And what we forget and what we look over is humility, faithfulness, and godliness. We look over those things. We forget about those things. Today, people are still striving for what I can obtain, what I can get, what I can do, and look what the world is offering me. And in so, we look at partiality. We look at favoritism. I'm going to step over whoever I can step over because they don't look like me, or they can't offer me anything. And that shouldn't be. And church, I'm in the same boat. I'm preaching to myself more than I'm preaching to anybody else. Because listen, we're here to grow. I'm telling you, this has slapped me in the face multiple times this week. It's the subtle things in our life that we look at that we have to say, have I really shown partiality to this person? Have I really been favoring this person over someone else? Or this situation over this situation? Because it should be across the board equal, the same way that Christ looks at us. We also can't show partiality as Christians because we will be judged by the law of liberty. What's he say at the last part of that? He says, for judgment is without mercy to one who has shown no mercy. Mercy triumphs over judgment. James concludes with the sobering reminder and says that so speak ye and so do as they shall to be judged of the law of liberty. Every Christian will answer to Christ. We have received incredible mercy. Our sins have been forgiven. Our debt has been canceled. Should we not examine mercy over others? Extend mercy over others. We have to extend mercy over others because if we don't, mercy will not be extended to us. So our understanding of this point here is extend the grace that has been already given to us. Extend the grace that has already been extended and given to us. Every Christian is a recipient of grace that is undeserved. We don't deserve that. But God said, I will give it to you. I will die for you. I will lay down my life for you. And in doing so, I will extend my grace and my mercy for you. Ephesians 2, 8, and 9. For by grace you have been saved through what? Through faith and not by works. He didn't choose us because of our resume. He didn't love us because of our status. He didn't welcome us because we had something to offer him. He welcomed us because he is gracious. He welcomed us because he loves us. And our last point is this: living without partiality. Living without partiality. So how do we live without partiality? How do we live without favoritism? First, we need to remember every person is made in the image of God. Every person bears the image of God, whether they're a Christian or not. They were made in the image of God. Now, hopefully that person will eventually one day come to know Christ if they don't know Christ. But every person is an image bearer of Christ. They know, or they have been made in the image of Christ. And hopefully one day, if they don't know Christ, they will come to know who Jesus is. Secondly, welcome every visitor with the same warmth, whether dressed in the business suit or worn out clothes. No matter where they are, here at church, in your home, in your job, welcome them with open arms. Because that's exactly what Christ does with us. He welcomes us with open arms. Thirdly, refuse to make judgments based on outward appearance. No matter who walks in those back doors, no matter who comes to your home, no matter what the conversation may be, welcome them with open arms. And don't make judgment calls. Fourthly, build relationships with people who can't repay you. You're not looking to get anything out of the relationship. You're building a relationship. It's not what can they do for me. What can I get out of it? And this was a joke between me and Emily as we were growing up, because when I would go home from college, my dad would always say, "Hey, son, I'm not using this printer over here. You want it?" I'd be like, "Yeah, Dad, I'll take a printer. It's fine." I didn't need it, but I would take it, take it back to school. And I'd come home for Christmas or something. My dad would be like, hey, son, why don't you come upstairs for a minute? I got a copier or something I'm not using. You want it?" Yeah, Dad, I'll take a copier. That's fine. I'll take it." I didn't need it, but I would take it. So it's just kind of that he would always give me something when I'd come home. So she would always ask when I'd take her to home or something like that with me, what are you going to get this time? What are you going to take home this time?" I said, I don't know, whatever he wants to give me. But it was one of those things. It's like, what am I going to gain? And it wasn't like I was trying to do anything. It's just Dad was giving me stuff. So it's just the idea. It's not what can we get out of those relationships that you're building. Treat people with respect. And finally, ask yourself this simple question: would Jesus treat this person the way that I am treating them? If the answer is no, then there's something that needs to change. In our lives, when we meet people, when we run into people, how are we treating them? It's specific. Each and every person is specific. Jesus looked beyond people's appearance, social status, race, wealth, or past mistakes, and saw their value as children of God. I want you to think about Thanksgiving dinner for a moment. We all love Thanksgiving dinner. Either whether you go home for Thanksgiving dinner, you have people over for Thanksgiving dinner, whatever the case may be. I've got to tread lightly because I have family here and I'm back in family territory, so I've got to be careful. But Thanksgiving dinner, you know, you've got all sorts of people that show up to your house or wherever you go. You've got some that may have some money and some that may not have some money. You have some that come to your house that are bring a large family, and some that are coming that are just either newly married or getting married, engaged, however that looks. You got some quirky cousins. You've got some that are, "Hey, we haven't seen you in a while. Go home." You know, well, some of those. You know what I mean? You've got a family. People have interesting families. But the fact of the matter is that you've got people there of all different kinds. I always say when I talk to people, it makes the world, you have to have all kinds of people to make the world go round. And that's the kind of understanding that we look at when we talk about a church family, when we talk about people that come in as visitors and people around this community. The church family that God has at the table is the same thing. No one gets a better seat. No one gets the head table at the table. No one gets the couch or the ottoman or whatever you wherever you place people at your Thanksgiving dinner. Everyone gets the same seat at God's table. Because of the fact of the matter is, everybody is looked on in the same manner through God's eyes. Church, if you would stand with me just for a moment before we close. Like I said at the beginning, and like I've said a few times before, the ground is level at the foot of the cross. Every one of us can come to Christ as we are. We are all sinners saved by grace. Every one of us fall, but we can all know who Jesus Christ is if you don't know who he is today. None of us earned salvation. None of us deserve it. Yet Jesus welcomes each and every one of us. Romans 15:5-7 says, "May the God of endurance and encouragement grant you to live in such harmony with one another, in accord with Christ Jesus, that together you may with one voice glorify the God and Father of our Lord Jesus Christ. Therefore, welcome one another as Christ has welcomed you for the glory of God." Church, I want us to understand as we walk through this that the sin of partiality is real. And we need to acknowledge that in our lives. We need to ask for forgiveness of that in our lives. We need to look on that in our lives and ask God to please cast that away, that we may look at everyone in the same manner, no matter who it is. Church, I think we do a great job, but we can always step things up. We can always do better in our own personal lives. But let's ask God to look into our hearts and see where we are personally. Let's pray. Dear Heavenly Father, we thank you for today. We thank you for this opportunity. We've been able to look at your scripture. Thank you for these words from James.
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1: With your weather flash for Whitley City, I'm Sarah Silver on Hay 98. 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Starting this afternoon, sunny with a high near 92. Tonight, mostly clear with a slight chance of showers and thunderstorms, a low around 72. Looking ahead to Monday, a chance of showers and thunderstorms with a high near 89. Currently, it's 86 and clear. I'm Sarah Silver with your weather flash.
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0: Amen.
1: Praise the Lord. 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

0: Thank you, Lord. Hallelujah. In search of that city, praise God, that Abraham was in search of, whose builder and maker was God. Praise God. One day, we're going to enter those gates. Hallelujah. You talking about a time of shouting, glory to God. Amen. When I see the Lamb of God, I'm going to bow at His feet. I'm going to cast my crown. And I believe in the midst of that, I'm going to be praising Him, and I'm going to be shouting a little bit, praise God. Because it's going to be a time of rejoicing when we enter those gates of that great city, praise God. And we know that we've left all this old world behind, all the troubles and the trials that we face daily. Well, I tell you, what a day that'll be, what a reunion. Hallelujah, to walk through those gates and everyone, praise God, that's went on before us, hallelujah, will be there waiting on us, glory to God, and we'll join up with them, hallelujah. And you talking about a reunion after a while, glory to God. I'm going to shout those streets of glory, hallelujah. Just, I tell you, a moment, it may be a while, but it'll seem like just a moment, praise God, because eternity's going to be forever. And what a day, what a day, what a day. Oh, I look forward to that day, don't you? I tell you, I glorify Him this morning, and I thank God for all the blessings, praise God. If it wasn't for the Lord, hey man, I couldn't rise up in the morning and be blessed every day like I am. I tell you what I look at. I look at salvation and know that I'm blessed. Hallelujah. I can't look at this old world and the troubles and the trials and the tribulations that I face and expect to think that good things in my life. But I tell you, I can look higher, praise God. I can look to the heavens like David said and know every day that I rise up, praise God. When the sun rises up, the Lord's on my side. I tell you, if that were in a time that you'd rejoice, something's wrong, praise God. I tell you, no matter what we go through, to know that our salvation's secure in the Lord, praise God. That's worth more to me than everything I could gain on this side. But I tell you, one day, I tell you, it's going to be a day. Oh, I tell you, when I come face to face with the Lord, glory to God, I feel Him in the house today. Isn't He good today? Isn't He good? Boy, I think about this morning. I'm going to send a program out to everyone. That'd be all right. I'm going to have to preach just a minute. Amen. We'll sing afterward if we got time, but that'd be all right. Amen. I feel the Lord, and I'm thankful, praise God, for the message He's given me today. Oh, and a kind of continuation of the message I had last week, sort of. But I thought, praise God, I like it. I like what the Lord has given me. And I thought, we all have a purpose in life. And oh, I'm so thankful, praise God. That's the reason. The reason we were created was to praise the Lord. And I'm so thankful, praise God. Oh, that's the only reason, really, we were born was to praise Him and to give Him glory. But we've gotten so far away. We're losing, seems like, our purpose and our principles, the foundation of the truth. I'm telling you this morning, our system of beliefs, which is the Word of God, if we get out of the Word of God, we've missed the point. If we're not we can please all kinds of people, but if we don't please the Lord, we've come short of it all. Glory to God. And I'm thankful, praise God, that we just don't have a purpose nor principles, but we've got a position, praise God, our posture. I tell you, many's losing their posture today. And they're bowing to all other gods. That's what I preached on last week. Over in Daniel chapter 3. Praise God. But I'm thinking more today. I'm leaning into 2 Timothy chapter 4. Where the Lord's been leading me to finish this message. Praise God. And I love what He talks about here in this chapter. And I want to read just the first 10 verses. But it moves me when I read these verses, praise God, of the day we live in. I'm telling you how the Bible can come to life. And I thank God this morning for the Word of God. It'll encourage you. It'll encourage you no matter where. where you're at. In life. But listen to these few verses. I want to preach just a few minutes. You pray for me, praise God. I need you. I need your prayers. Hallelujah. But Paul said, I charge thee before God and the Lord Jesus Christ, who shall judge the quick and the dead at his appearing and his kingdom.
1: Yeah.
0: He told me he's laying a charge to Timothy. He's laying a charge to him. And he said, preach the word. Preach it. Be instant in season and out of season.
1: Yeah.
0: Look what he says, reprove. That means, praise God, to tell people about the wrong in their life. And then he goes on and he says, for correction. Look what that means, praise God, to tell people how to correct the wrong in their life, to put them on the right track. But he said, reprove, rebuke, exhort with long-suffering and doctrine. Oh, he said, for the time will come. Look, well, I believe with all my heart we could say right here, we could change that. And I'm not trying to change the Word of God. I'm just saying Paul was preaching here about the day we're living in. Amen. Give me an amen. Amen. I'm telling you, Paul said the time will come. I believe we could say the time has come. When people will not endure sound doctrine, but after their own lust, after their own lust. Look at the world today. Oh, I'm going to get there. I'm going to preach there in just a minute. But he said, will heap to themselves teachers of itching ears, and they shall turn away their ears, he said, from the truth. He said, praise God, and shall be turned into fables. But look what he says. But watch. Oh, he said, but watch thou in all things, it's important. He said, to endure afflictions, do the work of an evangelist. Paul knew he was going to get offended. Paul knew he was going to get in trouble. Paul knew people was going to come against him. But he said, be thou watchful. Oh, in all things, and endure afflictions. He said, do the work of an evangelist. Make full proof of thy ministry. He said, for now, listen to what Paul says. Paul, all three things in these few verses I'm going to get to. But I thought about here. Paul said, I am now ready to be offered, and the time of my departure is at hand. Oh, I love these words he writes. He said, I fought a good fight. How many knows there's a lot fighting today, but they're really not fighting? Paul emphasizes it's a good fight.
1: Yeah.
0: Amen. There's a lot fighting amongst one another today, even in the house of the Lord. But Paul said, I'm fighting for the gospel. He said, I'm fighting the good fight. And really what Paul said, every day is a good day, no matter what I face.
1: Amen.
0: Every day is a good day in the Lord. Oh, he said, I fought a good fight. I finished my course. He said, I've kept the faith. Well, I won't preach on this in a minute. It's moving me. He said, henceforth there is laid up for me a crown of righteousness, which the Lord, the righteous judge, shall give to me at that day. And not only to me, Paul said. Paul's looking at our day too. Praise God for us to endure afflictions, and praise the Lord. Hallelujah. Be watchful. He said, but unto all them that love his appearing. Now skip down to verse 10 and look what Paul said. Boy, this, when I read this, I've looked over it so many times, but it seems like the Lord opened my spirit to it. I'm telling you, it reminds me today of so many people. Verse 10, look what Paul said. He said, for Demas has forsaken me. Listen to what Paul said. Having loved this present world. Oh, and I thought here, when I go back to Philemon, look here in 2 Timothy 4 and 10, he said, Demas has forsaken me and have loved this present world. He's left me. But look, when we go back to Philemon, I think about Philemon 24, and Paul begins to pin down in Philemon only one chapter, and he said, look what he says, Marcus, Aristarchus, he said, and Demas, He mentions Demas here and Lucas. He's talking about Luke. He said, my fellow laborers in the Lord. I'm telling you, it moved me when I thought about that. And I began to read and search the Word. How there could be a man of God that walked and labored with another man. Paul recognized him. He recognized him as a fellow laborer back in Philemon. And look, as we go into Colossians, let's look over here in Colossians just a moment. Colossians 4 and 14. He said, Luke, he mentions Luke. He said, the beloved physician. He mentioned him and he puts an emphasis on. He lets him know that he's beloved. He's following the Lord. He's the beloved physician. And then what does he say about here, about Demas? Nothing. Nothing again. He says, and Demas greets you. Oh, he I tell you, I believe when we get here, and I believe Paul, even back there in Colossians, he recognized that Demas was something was out of order. Something was out of order in his life. I tell you, you just don't lose your salvation if you're a fellow laborer, if you're really following the Lord and you're serving the Lord and you're in the way of the Lord and you're working for the Lord, laboring, Paul said, a fellow laborer. How do you lose that overnight? You don't. You don't get up this morning and plan to leave the Lord. There's something about you. There's something enticing you.
1: Yeah.
0: Daily. And that'd be the devil. He's always trying to influence you with the things of this world.
1: Yes,
0: and that's what Paul can say. That's what Paul can pin here. For Demas has forsaken me, having loved this present world. I tell you, there's something about it. Well, I love what Paul said. He said, I've fought a good fight and I've kept the faith. There's something about that word kept. It moved me, praise God. It means that you have to work after it. You have to hold on to it. You have to grasp it. I'm telling you, you have to embrace faith. You can't just be loose in this world. I tell you, God is looking for men that stand in fully in faith. If your faith needs to waver, when trouble comes, you'll waver your faith. But Paul said, I kept the faith. Paul said, I've embraced it. Paul said, I've held on to it. In a moment when things were going bad, he said, I held on to faith. I kept it. When I was tempted and tried, and he said, I held on to it. I kept it. I'm telling you, Paul's really saying, I didn't just keep the faith, but because I held on to it, it kept me, praise God. Let me know, faith keeps you too. It goes both directions. And I love that. I'm so thankful, praise God, when I began to look at that. And I thought here, I like what Paul said. When I get over here, and this is probably one of my favorite chapters. I love it. I like this chapter in Philippians chapter 3. And it moves me. But I thought the foundation of a Christian really is knowing the Lord and following after Him. I know today people will say, well, you don't know what I've been through. As Stephen, as the man of God. Amen. They led him out to the gates, and I tell you, they stoned him and laid their coats at Paul's feet. I tell you, they stoned him, and the Bible says that he looked into the heavens, and he said, Lord, hold not this charge to them. Oh, but he said, forgive them, Lord. I tell you, where's that kind of church at today? Where's it at? Amen. You say, but you don't know. Well, look at Paul and Silas. Cast into prison, beaten to a pulp, bloody. And you know what they did? They turned to one another. That's the real man of God. And I'm telling you, that's holding on to faith. They've got a grip on it. They're not going to let it go, no matter what they see, no matter what comes their way. Oh, I tell you, there's a lot of things come our way. And you say, you don't understand, preacher. I'm telling you, Paul and Silas could understand if they're right down to the depths of it. They could have departed like Demas did, loving this former world like many's doing today. But Paul said, glory to God. I fought a good fight. I fought a good fight. And I believe they looked toward one another. And they said, let us praise the Lord. Let us sing hymns. Let us give God the glory. I tell you, if we get back to that kind of church today, we'll see the move of God in the house of God.
2: Amen.
0: Well, you can't get people to come to church no more.
2: No.
0: They've become like demons. I'm just going to preach it the way I, the Lord, give it to me. It's not going to please everybody, but I'm going to please the Lord. I'm going to please the Lord this morning.
2: Yeah.
0: I believe people's losing out, and they think they've still got their salvation, but they love the things of the world more than they love the house of God and the things of God. And they've lied. I tell you, you don't just backslide overnight. You don't lose your desire to be in the house of God overnight. You don't lose your desire to read the Word of God overnight. You don't lose the desire to get in your prayer closet and seek the Lord. And I tell you, be with Him and reminisce with Him and spend time with Him. You don't do that overnight.
2: Amen.
0: It comes gradually. Little by little. Oh, the devil knows what he's doing. Paul said, I fought a good fight. A good fight. Paul said, I'm hanging on to what the Lord gave me.
2: Yeah.
0: He said, because I've weighed the difference. I've seen glory. Paul's got a glimpse of heaven. He said, the things that God's got in store for them that love Him. How many knows if you love the Lord, you'll open your Bible? I tell you what, these Bibles are beginning to be a thing of the past. People won't even open them up no more to read the Word of God to know the truth. Am I telling you the truth?
2: Yeah.
0: They won't open the Word. They'll go from Sunday to Sunday hoping the preacher tells them something that'll keep them going the rest of the week. And I found out I have to spend time with God. I have to commune with God. Because daily the devil's trying to draw me away in this old world. He's trying to show me things. He's trying to discourage me daily. He's trying to lead me away. But we're in a good fight. And we have to hold on, praise God. I'm telling you, Paul said he's got a righteous crown laid up for them that's going to fight the good fight of faith. You might lose it all. But I'm telling you, praise God, when we hold on to God, He'll hold on to you. The foundation is the Word of God. And you got to get that in you and get the world out of you.
2: Yeah.
0: Well, that hurts. But I'm telling you the truth.
2: Yeah. Come on.
0: I'm telling you the truth. I'm going to read here in Philippians. I'm getting there. But look what the Bible says over here. Paul said, oh, look what he says. What shall I say then? Shall we continue in sin? That grace may abound, he said, God forbid. Paul said that we're dead to sin, that we live no longer therein. Know ye not, for as many that were baptized into Christ, was baptized into his death. And I tell you, I think about this. Look what Paul said. I believe, praise God, Paul here in Philippians, Paul said, and being found in Him. How many knows we need to be found in Him? Not having my own righteousness, but praise God, looking like Christ. Being having His righteousness, he said, look what he said, that I may know Him in verse 10, and that the power, he said, and the power of His resurrection and the fellowship of His suffering being made conformable unto His death. I mean, notice we have to be made conformable unto His death. That's why Paul could come over here and he could say, therefore we are buried with Him. I mean, notice when you got saved, I'm talking about being baptized into Christ, not just baptized into water. I'm talking about, praise God, going in saying I'm dead. Paul, look what Paul said here. I love this. I've got places I've got to go to, and I know time will probably run out on me, but listen to me. I love what Paul said here. He said, I am crucified in Galatians 2:20. He said, I am crucified with Christ. crucified. Paul's talking about he climbed up on that cross with him. Climbed up there. And he said, I'm with him. No matter what comes my way, I'm crucified with him. Did he literally get crucified? No, but he said, I'm recognizing that I'm in. Look what he said. He said that I may know him. Paul wanted to lay his head upon his chest, glory to God, and be able to hear the heartbeat of God, to be that close to him, to know no matter what we go through, God will bring us through it. That's being close. That's crucified. That's close to him. Look what he said. Paul said, nevertheless, I live. Yet not I. Not I. No longer my desires. He said, but Christ lives in me. There's a change when the Holy Spirit of God moves in your life. Praise God, you don't decide like Demas just to walk off and leave. If you've been a fellow laborer in with Christ, and you've known the ways of the Lord, praise God, you don't just lose that overnight. I'm telling you, there's something in your life that's been in your life that's been leading you, and it's mostly been the wrong spirit, and it's led you in the wrong direction till you've become a lover of the world more than you've become a lover of God. Is that right? Well, Paul said, therefore we're buried with him. He said, by baptism unto death. Look what he said, that like as Christ was raised, he's talking about the glory, raised up from the dead, but from the dead by the glory of the Father. He said, what did he say? Even so we. In strong words, we can only do it by faith. He said, even so we also walk in the newness of life. How many knows, praise God, I think about the newness, 5 and 17 of Corinthians, 2 Corinthians 5 and 17. He said, if I be a new creature in Christ, he said, behold all things. The old man, he said, is gone. I'm telling you, I don't know him no more. But I know the one that hung on the cross, Paul said. Thank God I know him today. He said, I want to know him. I want to know him in his suffering. Listen to me today. I'm preaching the word of God. I feel the Lord all over me. I'm telling you, somebody needs to get back to where they left off. They need to start again fresh. Praise God. God loves you no matter where you're at. I'm telling you, you just need to get up. You need to get up and dust yourself off and know that you was crucified with him. Praise God. And your life is no longer your life. But you should be walking in the way of the Lord. Look what he says here in Philippians 3. The foundation of a Christian, knowing Christ. That's what Paul's talking about. Praise God, if there's any time that we need to know the Lord. And I know people, just like I said earlier, they're going to say, oh, but you don't know what I've been through. Look at Jesus. He hung between two thieves on the cross. Suffered. A great, great price. He knows what you're going through. He knows where you are. There's no excuse. It's just that you've loved this world like Demas. You've loved this world more than you love the Lord. Because I'm telling you, if Stephen could say, forgive them, Lord, and him being stoned and going through what he went through, if Paul and Silas can put 39 stripes upon them, save one Paul, many times he was shipwrecked. I'm telling you, praise God, Paul went through things that if we went through one of many, many would never turn back out and go back to probably to the house of God.

about what Paul said here in 2 Timothy. He said, but watch thou in all things, endure affliction. How many knows you're going to get offended? You're going to get, something's going to come your way. Well, unless you're just already there. I mean, there's people today that nothing bothers them. And then there's people that's not got enough Christ in them that you can say something in the wrong way and they'll quit going to church. But there's some people, no matter what, no matter what, I'm telling you, they've lost stuff. They've been through surgeries. They've done, you name it, praise God. All they do is just tuck it away and say, God, I know that you're with me. I'm fighting a good fight of faith. I'm hanging on to it. The devil's not going to discourage me in any way. I'm holding on. I'm holding on to that nail-scarred hand. No matter where you lead me, I'm with you, Lord. I praise him this morning. I praise him. But I love, I think about what he said. He's charging Timothy. Let me get back over here to my text. Paul said that I may know him, not just know him, but Paul said, look what Paul says, and the power of his resurrection and the fellowship of his suffering. Well, we want to know his resurrection. Well, I want to go to heaven. But when it comes to suffering, if we ain't careful, we'll give up the good fight. But we're in a good fight. Every day's a good fight. No matter what you face, no matter what you go through, no matter what the devil throws at you, no matter what situation you're in, if you're with God, you're a winner. Amen. That's what Paul's trying to tell us. That's what he's saying, that I may know him in the power of his resurrection, the fellowship of his suffering, being made conformable unto his death. Being made conformable. Well, Paul said, in order that I may personally, how many knows we have to make it personal? Yeah. Paul wanted to personally know him. Oh, not just in his resurrection power, but Paul said, I want to share in his suffering. I want to know what he went through, that I may be more like him. I believe that's the reason Paul and Silas could rejoice. I believe with all my heart that's the reason they could rejoice in a jail cell being bloody and beat to a pulp. Because Paul knew. He knew that he would be more conformable to his way that he was dying. Paul knew that he would know, praise God, just not in the resurrection of his, praise God, just the good things of God to enjoy the resurrection power. I'm telling you, the glory of God, he's with us every day, no matter what we go through. I'm telling you, even a bad day is a good day with the Lord. Amen. I'm telling you the truth. Praise the Lord. And I like what Paul says. Let me go on here. He said, not as though I have already attained. Really, he's saying reach. But he said, either we're already perfect. None of us is. But he said, I follow after. I like that. If that I may apprehend. He said, apprehend. He said, that for which also I have apprehended in Christ. He's already. Look what Paul's saying. And look what he said. Brethren, I count not myself to be apprehended. Oh, he said, but this one thing I do. Glory to God. We all ought to be able to say that. He said, this one thing I do. Forgetting those things which are behind and reaching forth to those things which are before. He's always going to discourage you. He's always going to lead you down the path of destruction and trials and temptation. Things that's going to draw you away from God. But Paul said, forget those things which are... You know what? That's wrong with a lot of people today. They got an unforgiving spirit. That's wrong.

0: what's in wrong with a lot of people today. Am I telling you the truth?
1: Yeah.
0: I'm telling you, do something to someone, see what they do to you. Stephen, I like it when you read the Bible, give examples of how we're supposed. That's the reason Paul said, forget those things that happened to you and look forward to the prize that's set before you. If you've been offended, then you're going to get offended. You're going to get people that says stuff that might offend you. But I'm telling you, don't let it get you down. Don't let it discourage you, but let it lift you up. Don't let it discourage you and change you. But I'm telling you, I'm set forth for the glory of God, and nothing's going to move me. Hallelujah. Well, praise the Lord. I feel the Lord in the house of the Lord. Give him a hand clap of praise. Is he worthy? Oh, he's worthy. But I love what Paul said. This one thing I do. And look what David said. I like what David said over here in Psalms 27:4. Paul said right here, he said, this one thing I do, forgetting the things which are behind me, reaching forth for the things that are before me. How many knows we have to let things go? Weeping may endure for the night, but joy. I'm telling you, church, when you stay with God, no matter what, you fight the good fight of faith like Paul did. Praise God, one day when you stand before the Lord, you will shout the victory.
1: Yeah.
0: You'll shout. But look here what Paul said, one thing I do, forgetting those things which are bad. Look what David said, one thing. He said, I have desire to the Lord. Oh, and he said, I will seek after that I may dwell in the house of the Lord all the days of my life. I'm telling you, praise God, and behold the beauty of the Lord, and inquire in his temple. He said, for in a time of trouble he shall, oh, David said he shall hide me. He shall be with me. I'm telling you, God's with you no matter where you're at. If you're with him, the Bible said he'll be with you. That's what he told Jehoshaphat. He said, you let Asa know and you let the rest of them know over there. I believe it's in chapter 15, the first Chronicles, no, second Chronicles maybe. He said, you let him know, as long as they be with me, I will be with them. And I tell you, if God's on your side, there's nothing in this world. He's sovereign. He's over everything. I'm telling you today, praise God, if he be for you, what can no one, nothing can stand against you. Nothing. But David said, one thing I've desired the Lord. And he said, I will seek after him. How many knows we have to seek after the Lord?
1: Yeah.
0: We have to do it. We have to spend time, know his voice, seek his face. David said, when thou saidest, seek my face, my heart said unto thee, thy face, Lord, will I seek. Oh, God's going to require things at the church's hand one day. He's coming back for a church that's made themselves ready, Paul said in Ephesians 3.
1: Yeah.
0: That's made sure, I'm talking about putting things behind you. Don't let nothing hinder you. Paul said he's come back for a church without spot and without wrinkle or any such thing. You know what? If you've got all of them before you, you're going to be judged for them. But if you'll put them behind you, no matter how hard it seems to be, let it go. And know, praise God, that you're pressing toward the mark of the high calling of God. There's nothing else matters. And I love what Jesus said, praise God. He said, seek ye first the kingdom of God and his righteousness and all the other things. That's what Jesus said.
1: Yeah.
0: Shall be added unto Y-O-U.
1: Yeah.
0: Who is that? No specific name. Is it Charlotte? It's just you. And it's you. And it's you. And it's you. And it's this you. We're all required at his hand.
1: Yeah.
0: We're all required to seek after him and his righteousness. But I like what Paul said. I'm going to give you time to say. How many believes I can quit here in just a few moments? How many believes in miracles?
1: Yeah.
0: believe I can finish before time.
2: Praise God. Well, I'm telling you, praise God, God's good, ain't he? But I like what Paul said. He said, I press toward the mark for the prize. For the prize. Come on, Brother Bill. I love Brother Bill. Well, he helps me preach. He gets me fired up.
0: How many knows if you got somebody kind of quoting scripture a little bit every once in a while, it encourages you, it'll get you fired up. Make you want to preach even harder. Hallelujah. I can remember, praise God, Bill preaching the Word of God, and amen, he instilled it in me. I could see how he stood for the Lord, and I still see how he stands for the Lord today. That is the fight of faith. That's the good fight of faith. No matter what comes your way, that's what Paul was saying. And if Bill and Charlotte ain't a great example, then I don't know no other would be a greater. I know there's some great examples in the house of God. Many, there's not one here today that ain't been through some great, great, great affliction.
1: Yeah, come on.
0: But I'm telling you, praise God, hallelujah, the Word of God is truth. And I'm thankful. I'm so thankful, praise God, that Paul said, I fought a good fight.
1: Yeah.
0: He said, I'm ready to be offered up. Are you ready?
1: Yeah.
0: Ready to be offered up? He said, in the time of my departure's at hand, where I'd live every day, just like our time of departure's at hand. That's
1: yeah.
0: what Paul's saying.
1: Yeah.
0: That's what he's saying. Because if you die in your sins, you'll leave here a sinner. Why Paul said. That's why he said, I fought a good fight. He said, I'm ready to be offered up. Time's at hand, departure's at hand. I fought a good fight. He said, I finished my course, I've kept the faith. How many knows that there is the only thing that's gonna matter one day to you is that you stood for the right day in and day out. And put all these other things that's offended you behind you. Put them behind you. Love one another. Look toward the heavens. Praise God. And know, I'm thankful, praise God, that we can hang on to faith and know that faith hangs on to us. We can be led by faith. Praise God. I'm thankful that we can embrace faith and faith embraces us. It encourages us. But he said, henceforth, there is laid up for me a crown of righteousness, which the Lord, boy, Paul emphasizes that, which the Lord, the righteous judge, he's only going to give it to you, Paul said. He said, shall give to me at that day and to all. He said, not to me only, but to all them that love his appearing.
1: Amen.
0: That, you know the only way you're going to love his appearing? Stay with him,
1: Brother Bill.
0: I tell you, the way you're going to love his appearing is not to love this present world like Demas did. You love this present world and you turn and go back into the world, you're not going to love it when the Lord appears. You talking about a day of trouble. You talking about a day of sorrow. I'm preaching it the best I know how in the last days that we're living in. I'm telling you, Christ is so close. Sometimes I can hear the heavens scroll back. Hey, and I can hear him say, hallelujah, hallelujah. I don't know what he's going to say, but one day he's going to voice the trump of God. Praise God in the voice of the archangel. One day he's going to shout and the church is going home.
1: Amen.
0: Do you want to be in that number? I feel like I've preached to the whole world today. God so loved the world that he gave his only begotten son. I tell you what, I send this program out to all of them today. Just listen. Come on, Brother Brian, sing for us. I told you it'd be a miracle if I quit. Amen. I tell you, I could preach on just a little bit, but I feel like I've met the message that God gave me. I feel that, and deep down in my soul. How many know sometimes if we go on, we just mess it up? God gives us something, we just need to deliver it and let it go. And I'm telling you today, if there's anything in your life between you and God, you need to put it behind you. put it behind you, because one day when you stand before the Lord looking for that righteous crown, you'll be so thankful, praise God, that you're reaching toward the prize of the high calling of God, and you've let all the things of this old present world go. Let it go. Let it go. Sing, brother. Sing. Get you a song ready if you've got one. You want to sing. I love you today. I don't know. There's people out there listening. I believe many's backslid from the Lord. And deep down in my heart, it hurts me to know that the Bible says in Matthew 7:7, many. He said, the way of destruction is wide, and the gate is broad, and many will go there in that. And I feel like today I can just see, I can see hell widening its borders because people's giving up and people's quitting. But it's a time we need to get on fire for God. And if you've given up, praise God, get up, dust yourself off, repent, and get back to the house of God and know that God is merciful and He will forgive you, praise God, and accept you. Give Him some praise in the in glory this morning. Give Him a hand clap of praise. He's worthy. I pray today that someone would come back to the Lord if they've departed. Sing, Brother Brian. Hallelujah.

I thought about in that chapter right there. I forgot to mention it, and the Lord just showed me. But I thought three things in that. I thought he told Timothy, he laid the charge to him to preach the Word of God. And then he showed that you can backslide. Demas was a fellow laborer, and he backslid from the Lord, the Bible said. He loved this present world, and he left. And then the third thing, on the other end of the spectrum, look how you can keep the faith like Paul did. I love that. I love that no matter what, we can make it. We can make it. Ain't you thankful for that? Yeah. But I'm telling you, there's a time. Come on, somebody sing. Come on. Who wants to sing? Come on, Lena. Come on, sing us a song. But I'm telling you this morning, you can backslide. That's proof. Paul laid it right out. And there's so many places in the Old Testament, and there's so many places on and on in the New Testament. So this once saved, always saved is not true. It would be if you kept that faith and not depart. But if you depart, that means you had it once. Jesus said, I'd spew you out of my mouth. That meant in Revelation chapter 3 in the church of Ephesus, he said that you once were in me, but I spewed you out. You're no longer there. Come on, Lena, and say, praise the Lord. Hang on. Fight the good fight.

Come on, sing us one. Ella, come on, sing us one. Who's got one? How many just say that? Anybody got one? Come on, Paige, and sing. Come on. Come on, sing one. I should have preached another hour. Praise the Lord. Amen. Who else got one? Anybody want to sing? I want you to come sing. Come on, Shirley, you want to sing one? Charlotte, come on. Come on, sing that one, Charlotte. Trials. That trials are more precious than gold. Praise the Lord. Amen. Trials.

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2: 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Starting this afternoon, sunny with a high near 92. Tonight, a slight chance of showers and thunderstorms, mostly clear with a low around 72. Looking ahead to Monday, a chance of showers and thunderstorms, mostly sunny with a high near 89. Currently, it's 87 and clear. I'm Sarah Silver with your weather flash.
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5: 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Why can't we just do the right thing? 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

the street, holding out a hand to pull you back up on your feet. 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

2020. Second only to George Strait with 40 number one country singles. And that's one of them from 1966 and To See My Angel Cry. And speaking of George, let's get him in here. Sing one of his 50 number one singles and the single of the year from 2008 on our feature of Angels and Devils.

0: You know, essentially, that song is about a one-night stand. And in that song, she makes no apologies for it. From Juice Newton and Angel of the Morning. And I've got Johnny Cash coming up on our feature of Angels and Devils.
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0: Cash once said, "Sometimes I'm two people. Johnny is the nice one, and Cash causes all the trouble." Well, that quote was relived in the movie called Walk the Line, only it was June who spoke that about him in the movie. And that's the essence of our show today. We all have a little of both nasty and nice in us, and the reason for our show called Angels and Devils. Here comes Johnny Cash.

comes T. Graham Brown, who served as the primary singing narrator and face and voice for the Taco Bell Run for Your Border ads that ran for roughly 5 years. And he also sang jingles for McDonald's, Coca-Cola, Ford, and Disneyland. Said he was doing so much of that kind of commercial production, he hardly had time to tour or record. And he said didn't mind either because he was raking it in. Here he comes, T. Graham Brown, with one of his hits called Hell and High Water, number one song on Rick Jackson's Country Classics, and our feature of Angels and Devils.

So why do we struggle so much with right and wrong? Psychology Today says it's because our brains are wired for immediate survival, short-term rewards, and social comfort. And then added, our emotional impulses fight against long-term goals and the repercussions that might follow. So how do we fight against that? Well, they say stop, count to 10, and consider the problems that may arise with a hasty and possibly damaging decision. Or just listen to Charlie Pride. He's got a great solution on our feature of Angels and Devils.

brotherly pride, and a great way to wrap up our feature of Angels and Devils. I hope you enjoyed the show today. Coming up next week, which country group do you think ranks the highest on the all-time Billboard country chart? Well, maybe it's the Charlie Daniels Band, Rascal Flatts. Statler Brothers might be a good pick, and you know, Zac Brown Band's got to be in there somewhere. Well, you don't need to guess any longer, because this coming week, we're going to count down the all-time top 10 groups in country music history. 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Thanks to Vanessa Kajikon for her help behind the scenes. Gina Witt is our syndication director. 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
3: With your weather flash for Whitley City, I'm Sarah Silver on Hay 98. 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Starting this afternoon, sunny with a high near 92, making for a warm day ahead. Tonight, mostly clear with a low around 72, creating a pleasant evening. Looking ahead to Monday, a chance of showers and thunderstorms likely, with a high near 89 and warm conditions continuing. Currently, it's 90 and clear. I'm Sarah Silver with your weather flash.
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7: Howdy, folks. 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And they also, for the big jobs, they do roll off service. 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They have been doing this for over 40 years, so it's always a family traditional. Frank and Travis Rice down yonder at Grayson Sanitation. Got a twofer coming up on the Blue Road. You'll figure it out after the second song. Here's Larry Cordell with his latest. It's called This Weary Road, and you're going to hear it on This Weary Road called The Blue Road.

That's Larry Cordlin, Lonesome Standard Time, right there with Jesus and Bartenders from his classic recording, Murder on Music Road, back in 1999. What a CD that is. Find it if you can. Now, here's the latest from the Lonesome River Band. They're working on a brand new release, and I believe it's all the way out right now. Here's one called Walking Back to Bluefield as we travel down the Blue Road.

0: finishing up the twofer for the Lonesome River Band. Am I a fool? Some people think I am. That's all right. I've been that way all my life. That's from Sugar Hill Records in 1998. Don't you go nowhere. We're going to be hearing about that Carolina Star, and all will be Will, and I'll be Bo, coming up next on the Blue Road. 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How about a twofer for Tony Rice on the Blue Road? Let's jet back to 1986. The title track from his recording called Me and My Guitar. Yeah, it's Me and My Guitar. And Tony's going to count a little bit right here on the Blue Road.
1: One, two, three.

Tony Rice with the Carolina Star right there for his twofer from 1993 and the Plays and Sings bluegrass recording that Tony Rice put out. Now, how about the latest from Sister Sadie? Here's one that Danny Flowers wrote, and Danny Flowers on the lead vocal. This one's called "All Will Be Will" as we travel on down the blue road.

0: love that band and looking forward to seeing them at the Route 23 Bluegrass Festival. The band there is Sister Sadie. Can't Let Go of Your Love. Good stuff. He's right there on the Blue Road. And they're going to be at that Route 23 Bluegrass Festival I just mentioned. They'll be playing there on Saturday, September the 5th, with Lonesome Express, the Chris Davis Band, the Steel Drivers, and Trey Hensley. 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And we'll be right back with the Super Zack coming up next as we travel down the Blue Road. It's the Route 23 Bluegrass Festival, formerly the Sam Jam, located at the Pike County Fairgrounds, Piketon, Ohio, September 2nd to the 6th, featuring the Steel Drivers, Sister Sadie, the Appalachian 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
1: 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Let me tell you about some exciting advertising opportunities right here on the Blue Road. You have a business, you have an event, you have something you're trying to promote. Well, look no further than me, the Bold Man. I can take care of it right here on the Blue Road. Get you in front of this bluegrass audience that we all know and love so well. It's pretty easy to contact me. 606-831-1266. It's Bo.McCarty on Facebook. You can find me on TheBowman.biz, and the email is TheBowman@TheBowman.biz. Looking forward to hearing from you right here on the Blue Road.
0: Are you ready for this right here? It's the Superset right here on the Blue Road, all made possible by this great sponsor that we still haven't got yet, and it could be you. Anyway, the Superset's going to be Kenny Feinstein. He's a great fiddle player. He's from out west, I think up around Washington State. Got a hold of me through the old internet the other day. Asked if I'd be interested in hearing his latest recording called Lonesome L.A. Cowboy, and I said, sure. He's also a member of that band Water Tower. I got them coming up eventually on the show. Right now, we're going to get into Kenny Feinstein and his project, and it is a good one. I'm going to start her up with a Christmas number. I guess it's one called Breaking Up Christmas. Kenny Feinstein on the Superset on the Blue Road.

0: I'm here to get my baby out of jail. So you know what we're getting into now with Kenny Feinstein? Good stuff is on the Blue Road. From his CD he put out on his very own in 2026, it is a good one. CD is entitled L.A. Cowboy, and I'm thinking he means Los Angeles and not Lower Argolite out there where we all know and love so well. Anyway, let's take a listen to another good one. Here's Kenny Feinstein to give me one called Give Me Chaw Tobacco as we travel down the Blue Road.
1: All right, give me a chaw tobacco. Here we go.

Austin boy right there on the Super Set on the Blue Road. That's Kenny Feinstein from his lonesome L.A. Yeah. Cowboy. And I think I'm just going to refer to that as Lower Argolite from now on right now. Good stuff. He's right there on the Blue Road. How did you like that? Don't y'all dare go nowhere, because we got Dave Evans' third time out coming up next on the twofer on the Blue Road. 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
1: Dave Evans doing that Bologna Sandwich song, a good one. Pretty Green Hills from 2006 on Rebel Records. Now we're going to go back 5 years previously to Dave Evans' recording called Hanging Loud Out For Me. You'll hear Don Rigsby sing as a tenor on this one. I think Don Rigsby produced this CD. Here's one called Heaven as we travel on down the Blue Road.

Candle in the Wind right there. Third time out from their debut CD in 1991. That boy's got that slingshot in his pocket. Good stuff. He's right there. No doubt about it. Now here comes Third Time Out once again. The Bluegrass Special to take us down the blue road.

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1: With your weather flash for Whitley City, I'm Sarah Silver on Hay 98. 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A special weather statement has been issued for the listening area. This afternoon, sunny with a high near 90. Tonight, mostly clear with a low around 72. Looking ahead to Monday, a chance of showers and thunderstorms likely, with a high near 89. Currently, it's 90 and clear. I'm Sarah Silver with your weather flash.
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4: Coming up this hour on the Blue Road, it is another twofer. How about Bronwyn? How about Mr. Monroe? 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Celebrating their 40th year in the business. That is quite the accomplishment. And Miss Bronwyn has got quite the accomplishment. She's got a brand new CD out, and it's a good one, too. I've only heard a couple songs, and I like them. And I like them both a lot. Here's Bronwyn with Tim Bro doing Gallatin Road as we travel down the Blue Road.

both heard twofer. That's one called Johnny Ray on the Blue Road. It's a big twofer. Now let's go back to 1946. It's the Big Mont himself from the Essential, Bill Monroe and his Bluegrass Boys. Here's that wicked Pat the Sin as we travel on down the Blue Road.

course, that was the big man himself, Bill Monroe, and all the Bluegrass Boys doing Uncle Penn from 1950. And you heard Jimmy Martin coming in there sideways singing with the big man. And don't you go nowhere, because it's time for Danny's Song, and we're going to be looking through the window of a train next as we travel on down the Blue Road. 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

Daniel Grindstaff and the Uptown Troubadours right there. They've got a great CD out that's self-titled, Daniel Grindstaff and the Uptown Troubadours. That was one called Danny Songs. Now, we're going to get in a hurry with this one right now. It's called Goodbye, Little Darling, again by Daniel Grindstaff and the Troubadours for their twofer on the Blue Road.

How'd you like that? Blue Highway doing their most requested song, one called Someday, from their latest recording live at East Tennessee State University. Get it when you can. It's on Down the Road Records. Now, how about another from that same CD? This is going to feature none other than our buddy Wayne Taylor singing lead on this one. It's called Through the Window of a Train as we travel down the Blue Road.

All good stuff is right here on the Blue Road, Blue Highway, doing Through the Window of a Train live. And don't you go nowhere, because the devil's got a hold on you. And Mr. Engineer are coming up next with me, the Bow Man, just for you, right on down the Blue Road. It's the Route 23 Bluegrass Festival, formerly the Sam Jam, located at the Pike County Fairgrounds, Piketon, Ohio, September 2nd to the 6th, featuring the Steel Drivers, Sister Sadie, the Appalachian Road Show, Newfound Road, the Chris Davis Band, Pedal Wave Road, Volume 5, Downriver Collective, the Poe Ramble Boys, a Dave Evans tribute, Trey Hensley, and many others, along with the Route 23 Hop. 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

Brand new stuff is on the Blue Road. The Sullivan Sisters right there doing Cold Front. Man, that's a good tune right there. Let's take a listen to this one right here as part of their twofer. The Sullivan Sisters doing The Devil's Got a Hold on You as we travel on down the Blue Road.

J.D. Crow and all the new South right there with a great one. You Can Be a Millionaire with Me from their Lefty's Old Guitar City. Ricky Watson there on the lead vocal. The Crow Fest is coming up. Sure, they're going to have a great crowd down there at Meadow Green Park in Clay City, Kentucky. Now, here's the twofer on the superset with J.D. Crow and the New South. This one features Don Rigsby on the lead vocal from the Flashback recording in 1994. Don's just going to rip the roof off the whole show right now with Mr. Engineer as we travel down the blue.

just in case you didn't know, there's three kinds of people in this world. Those who know how to do math and those who do not. And we'll be back with more great bluegrass music right after these messages on the Blue Road. The Bowman here. Let me tell you about some exciting advertising opportunities right here on the Blue Road. You have a business, you have an event, you have something you're trying to promote. Well, look no further than me, the Bowman. I can take care of it right here on the Blue Road. Get you in front of this bluegrass audience that we all know and love so well. It's pretty easy to contact me. 606-831-1266. It's Bo.McCarty on Facebook. You can find me on TheBowman.biz, and the email is TheBowman@TheBowman.biz. Looking forward to hearing from you right here on the Blue Road. 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

you're out there, that would be the Gibson Brothers from A Long Way Back Home recording. That was a song by the great band called The Band. Check them out when you can. And now it's the twofer by the Gibson Brothers from their bona fide recording. Here they are singing about that bluegrass music as we travel down the blue road.

late Phil Ledbetter right there with Marty Raven. He put out a great CD called Slide Effects in 2005. California Cotton Fields, great stuffies. And that's the Shut Up Music in the background. The Legal Stuffies is bound to follow. And on his part of the two for Phil Ledbetter is going to get us down the blue road with the steel guitar rag. The Blue Road is a copyrighted presentation of Bo McCarty. That's me in the Iron Hill Studio. The views, opinions, and all the babbling are done during the program is strictly spontaneous, but not very flammable. And they're only the views of myself. I'm still Bo McCarty. And they may or may not reflect the views of our wonderful affiliates, our artists, record label, and advertisers. Again, they just belong to me, myself, as I try to entertain you just a wee bit. And speaking of a wee bit, I better hurry up as I try to make you smile. Thank you for putting up with me, and thank you for listening to The Blue Road. I am the Bowman. Love you. Mean it. I gotta go. Thank you. See you. Bye.

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3: 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Starting this afternoon, sunny with a high near 90. Tonight, mostly clear with a low around 72. Looking ahead to Monday, a chance of showers and thunderstorms likely, with a high near 89 and temperatures feeling quite warm. Currently, it's 90 and clear. I'm Sarah Silver with your weather flash.
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1: And welcome, everybody, to the beautiful and historic Scottish Rite Concert Hall here in our hometown of Lexington, Kentucky. We're broadcasting all over the world, from Australia to Ireland, New Zealand to New York, Yuma, Arizona to the Yukon and across Canada, where we are celebrating this wonderful, beautiful, amazing world of, we call it front porch music. It's folk and blues, bluegrass, country, Celtic, all kinds of this real, organic, from the heart music, and artists come from everywhere to be on our show. We say it every week. You don't have to be famous to be on Wood Songs. You just have to be very, very good. And that is the case of both of the artists being featured on tonight's broadcast. Both of them are wonderful award-winning artists from Australia. They're here in the United States, and they're going to introduce themselves to you shortly. First up is a wonderful award-winning artist, and she's become making big waves and a name for herself in the world of bluegrass. She's absolutely wonderful. She's got a great album called Shades of Blue. This is a tune called Good Morning, Moon. Please welcome Christy Cox to the Wood Songs Old Time Radio.

0: Great song, great album. Shades of Blue is the name of the record. Good Morning Moon is the song. Christy Cox, it's nice to have you here. Thank you so much.
1: It's great to be back.
0: You've got a wonderful trio behind you. Jason Bailey doing a wonderful job on that mandolin. Jason Griffith on the acoustic guitar. And Ellie Hawkinson. Did I get that right? Hawkinson. Close enough. Beautiful job, background vocals and fiddle. So you, I'm going to brag on you a little bit. In America, we have Rhonda Vincent. Mm-hmm. The New York Times christened her the Queen of Bluegrass. And in Australia, they have christened you the Queen of Bluegrass. So that's that's kind of neat, right?
1: I think Karen Lynn holds that. If it was up to me, I'd give that title to Karen Lynn.
0: Give it to Karen. Mm-hmm. But you've won several awards. You've 7 Golden Guitar Country Music Awards in Australia. You were named Australian Country Music Independent Artist of the Year, and all that success. You decided to, and now Australia is like what, the 12th of the size of the United States, right? So it's a relatively small population-wise,
1: yeah.
0: Right,
1: it's
0: a huge landmass.
1: Huge country. Mm-hmm.
0: But you decided to come to America. You kind of made a home in Nashville. Australia is still your home, but you're living in Nashville, making your way in the American bluegrass world. How's that going?
1: I've been here 15 years now, and I still feel like a tiny little guppy fish in a huge ocean. So, I mean, I can't complain. I'm getting incredible support from the American industry, and I moved here because playing bluegrass in Australia, we've only got 2 festivals a year, so it's kind of hard to make a living. Not sure it's any easier to make a living playing bluegrass here, but I'm certainly trying. So.
0: Well, you know, you're reaching out, you're working hard to meet the audience, which is important. 12-year-old little girl, your grandfather was a big influence on the kind of music that you loved, right?
1: Yes.
0: So what was he listening to that attracted you as a little girl?
1: He used to listen to the Grand Ole Opry every Sunday.
0: In Australia?
1: Mm-hmm. Mm-hmm. Yeah, it used to come across the radio, and we'd listen to it on a Sunday morning, and it was like going to church for us, you know. We'd, all right, guys, let's have our pancakes for breakfast and listen to the Opry.
0: Gather around the radio while you're having morning breakfast. And who were the artists that you were listening to that were just impacting you and making you say, I think I want to do this too?
1: Emmylou Harris.
0: Mm.
1: Mm-hmm. She is... To me, that's the pinnacle for me. So
0: when you were little, you started to learn to play the guitar.
1: Mm-hmm.
0: Then you go to high school and you say, I don't want to play the guitar anymore. I'm going to learn the bass.
1: Yes.
0: How did that...
1: Well, technically, I didn't really want to learn the bass. It's just my music teacher told me he was going to fail me at music if I didn't learn how to read the fly dots. You know those dots on the page? That's sheet music stuff.
0: and how much of that training has helped you play bluegrass?
1: Honestly, playing bass in high school really taught me to keep in time. Mm. I think it gave me better timing. I played it for 4 years in high school, and then the second I graduated and he didn't fail me in music, I stopped.
0: Escape the bass, right?
1: Yes.
0: Well, you have this new album out on Billy Blue Records, right?
1: Mm-hmm.
0: And it's called Let It Burn. And I want to be able to brag on you that in 2025, this album was the Bluegrass Recording of the Year. So that must feel good, right? And how are the American bluegrass audiences that are used to Del McCurry and all this other, you know, Rhonda Vincent, and then you come along with this delightful Australian accent, but playing that music. How's the audience reactions to what you're trying to do?
1: I think if I had a dollar for every time someone said to me, you don't have an accent with you when you sing, I would be a very rich woman right now. No, honestly, it's... Everyone's been really supportive, and I'm getting wonderful support on Bluegrass Radio. And we love traveling around and playing music for folks, and it's what we love. So.
0: Well, let's listen to what you love. This is the album that we're talking about. It's called Let It Burn. This is a beautiful song. My favorite song on your album, by the way. It's called Front Porch of Paradise. Why not? It's Christy Cox on the Wood Songs, Old Time Radio.

Christy Cox, all the way from Australia. Her album, Let It Burn. If you want to know more information about Christy Cox, making her music part of your home music collection, I know you do. All you got to do is just go to the Wood Songs website, click on the archive page. This is show number 1,172, and you can make Let It Burn and all her other albums part of your own home music collection, as well as our next artist, who is also from Australia. She is a very dynamic lyricist. Her words are really what have made her impactful, and you're going to find that out as the show goes on. She's got a song that she's going to introduce to everybody. It's called Hubby in a Honky Tonk. It is Katrina Burgoyne on the Wood Songs, Full Time Radio.

0: Katrina Burgoyne all the way from Australia, and Ellie Hawkinson doing a double duty there on the fiddle. Great job. Katrina, it's nice to have you here. Thanks for being part of Woodsongs.
1: Thanks for having me.
0: You are an interesting a lyricist. You have interesting ideas that you put words to music, and that's really made you quite popular. Meeting your hubby in a honky-tonk, that's sort of a country music replacement for Tinder, I would think. So it's like you're really attracting a very lyric-minded audience with your music. And that must feel good, because it's almost as hard to write the lyrics as it is the music that goes with it, right?
1: Yeah. You know, I've always been obsessed with songwriting. I was writing songs before I could sing or play guitar. And I remember being a kid in a toddler in a car seat telling my father, "We're going to run out of songs one day. We only have a certain amount of keys on a piano." And as I've grown and I've learned what I do best, I love making people smile. So I love to write what I call quirky country or spicy country. I have two lanes.
0: We're going to get to the spicy one in the second half hour, so put your seatbelts on. But now, it was talking about your family and what you were saying to your dad. There was a trip out into the outback, if I recall. And you describe the outback to folks that may not know what that is.
1: The outback of Australia is central Australia, and there's not many people that live there. It's red dirt and some weeds. But when I was a young girl, in 1998, my mother took us on an adventure of a lifetime. We spent a month. Most people go to Disneyland on vacation. My mother took us to the outback to camp on the side of the road. And I would wake up in the morning, we'd step outside our tent, and you'd see dingo footprints or crocodile footprints. Wherever we were at the time, we had visitors. Snakes. I saw it all, and in those remote areas, there was only country music playing on the radio.
0: Wasn't it a CD? Somebody had a CD of Shania Twain?
1: Absolutely. It was the first time I heard Come On Over by Shania Twain. Mm. And up until that point, I just couldn't find my favorite kind of musicians until I found Shania Twain. I was like, oh my goodness. So I went home to learn the guitar so I could sing and play Shania Twain songs around the campfire.
0: And it was like you were like 14 years old. You started playing in the clubs, and I don't want to say
1: bars,
0: it was a bad thing, but yeah, the places where they had music, you were just 14 years old starting right there.
1: Yeah, my mom would drive me to gigs, and I would get home at 3 a.m., and I would show up to school about 10 a.m. the next day. We used to do a regular Wednesday. My guitar teacher, who was my mom's age, would have me sing in the band. I was so blessed to have that opportunity.
0: Well, that must be an interesting way for a young girl to become experienced playing, performing in front of people. Now, in your family, both of your grandfathers were musical. So this is something that was definitely in your family. But they were more like jazz and classical, right?
1: Yeah, my grandfather on my dad's side played jazz, classical. But my grandfather that I call Poppy, he would be so amazed to be here tonight and see what you guys do. He loved Hank Williams and a lot of the oldies, and I learned a lot of, like, Charlie Pride, Hank Williams, Patsy Cline. I learned all that from my pop.
0: So that influence, plus hearing Shania Twain when you were in the outback, that kind of like ignited you, and you started performing. You started learning the guitar, I guess, right away, right?
1: Yeah.
0: Your songwriting, when did that start becoming a very powerful part of you?
1: Well, it was more, I was a songwriter before I was a singer or a guitarist, and I'm dyslexic. I couldn't read until I was about 11.
0: I read that 10 out of 4 people have that problem.
1: Oh, wow. So I would write songs all my life, but I couldn't remember it. So I would just, by the time I was about 11 and I could actually write a sentence, I started putting pen to paper and started writing songs. And actually, the first time I picked up the guitar, I say I went to learn Shania Twain, but I actually learned 2 chords from a Shania Twain song, and I said, I'm going to write a song. I didn't even finish learning the Shania Twain song.
0: It doesn't take a lot of chords to write a song, does it? It just has a good idea, right?
1: Well, I mean, it wasn't a great song.
0: Wow.
1: It had 2 chords.
0: Artists should never, Achy Breaky Heart.
1: That's true.
0: You know?
1: Yeah, it 16, definitely was not that.
0: 16 million records later, yeah. Right? 2 chords, right? So you've got an EP called The Next Big Thing, which I'm sure is all about you, because you're working so hard. This is a tune called 25 cents in the ashtray. It is Katrina Burgoyne from Australia on the Wood Songs, Old Time Radio.

0: 25 cents in the ashtray. It is Katrina Burgoyne, all the way from Australia, four-time Australian Golden Guitar nominee. We've also got another award winner, Christy Cox, also from Australia. We're going to get back to both of these artists, plus this week's amazing Woodsongs Kid. We will be back right after this.
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2: Yeah, you got to have friends from Australia. Tommy Emmanuel, probably one of the most entertaining guitarists in the world, and we're so grateful everybody could join us here at the Scottish Rite Concert Hall here in our hometown of Lexington, Kentucky, the crossroads of America's folk and bluegrass music, the gateway city to the beautiful Appalachian Mountains where so much of this art and music does come from. And it's time now for this week's Wood Songs Kids. So let's say hi to 16-year-old Colin McPeak. How you doing, Colin?
3: I'm doing good.
2: So you're here with your guitar, and you're 16 years old. You write your own songs.
3: Correct.
2: So when did you start writing? When, same thing I asked Christy and Katrine. I'm going to ask you too. When did the writing bug start?
3: Probably when I was about 14. As soon as I started getting into guitar, that's when I just started trying my own.
2: That's like a whole 2 years ago.
3: Yeah.
2: So then here you are just 24 months later. You're on a national broadcast playing your own guitar on a song that you wrote, right? Do you write a lot? Is it something that happens a lot, or does it take work and time and thought?
3: For me, it really takes like a lot of thought, but I try every now and then, you know.
2: Okay, so you're about to sing a song. Now, you come from the mountains of eastern Kentucky.
3: Sure,
2: right?
3: Do.
2: You're a Kentucky boy, so very proud of that. And you're here on a broadcast with two amazing artists from Australia, right? And you're going to sing a song that you wrote, and it's called Diamond Ring in the Drawer. You're 16. So where does this song come from?
3: I don't know. I was just thinking, you know, about just this revenge song.
2: Revenge, you know, 16.
3: Yeah.
2: You're going to be dangerous when you're 17, boy. So it's like broken heart. I mean, is it?
3: Well, it's about, you know, you're getting your heart broke and you're coming back with revenge to that person that broke your heart.
2: Oh, my gosh. Well, I'm sure you're a pleasant ex of whatever you are. Diamond Ring in the Drawer is the name of the song. He's 16 years old. Colin McPeak, this week's Wood Songs Kid.

Diamond Ring in the Drawer, the ultimate breakup song from a 16-year-old. You come back when you're 27 and divorced. I want to hear what those songs are. I want to hear what those songs are like. He's 16 years old. This week's Woodsong's kid, Colin McPeak, all the way from the mountains of Appalachia. We're very proud of our Woodsong's kids. If you've got a youngster you think belongs on our show, if you're the parent or the guardian, we want you to contact us. You go to the Woodsong's website, click on the kids page, and we would love to review every single submission that comes in. We do love our Woodsong's kids, and a big congratulations for Colin. Great song. Well run. Well written. We're on the air all over the world, and we have artists from Australia on tonight's broadcast, and we're on the air at Magic FM in Perth, Australia, Art Sound FM in Canberra, Australia, Apple FM in Victoria as well, and we're very proud of our Australian artists that are on our broadcast tonight. She's got a brand new song she's going to treat the Woodsongs audience to. It's called Hurricane. It is Christy Cox on the Woodsongs, Old Time Radio Hour.

0: brand new song, Treat for the Wood Songs audience. It's called Hurricane. Christy Cox, and let's give some props to Jason Bailey on the mandolin, Tyler Griffith doing the acoustic guitar, and Ellie Hawkinson, beautiful job on the fiddle. Christy Cox is with us all the way from Australia, now home-based in America, and I'm a little bit bragging about you again here. You are a 7-time Golden Guitar Country Music Award winner on Australia. You were named Australian Country Music Independent Artist of the Year, and you're the first Australian artist to debut number one on the Billboard Bluegrass chart. So, and yet the music business has really changed a lot in recent years, hasn't it? I mean, things like there's no more record store chains left in the United States, and CD sales, you know, it's who has a CD player anymore, right? Mm-hmm. So what is the process for any artist, not just yourself, but any artist right now?
1: I think it's social media. Kat does a much better job of that than I do. I personally can't stand it, but I think we're meant to make content.
0: So when you say make it, now do people react when you do social media content, you know, videos, TikTok, this and all, does it result in a purchase that helps put gas in the car so you can get from point A to point B?
1: I am yet to see that, but I think some people see it. Ask me in 10 years.
0: But it's, you know, here you are an established artist.
1: Yes.
0: You're established in the bluegrass world. Mm-hmm. And, you know, imagine the younger kids coming up trying to get a foothold on something that resembles a market. That must be very hard for them. What would you tell them?
1: Well,
0: what advice would you give them?
1: Honestly, they need to come and play wood songs. And for me personally, most of my fans have come from radio, from Sirius XM and places like that. Like, traditional radio still is probably where people know me the most from. And when people come to my shows, I never ever have anybody say, I really love that TikTok reel that you did. They say, you know, I heard your new song on the radio this week. So I really do think radio is what's still driving artists to break through.
0: It's still the most powerful gateway between an artist, a song, and the audience,
1: correct,
0: isn't it? That plus performing live.
1: Yes.
0: So you must do a lot of the bluegrass and folk festivals, right?
1: Yeah, we do a fair

0: A bit. We do a lot of listening rooms. Listening rooms are probably my favorite venues to play.
1: The more intimate stuff, yeah. And you're right there in front of the audience, right? Mm-hmm. Yeah, that is nice. You have an album called Let It Burn. It's a beautiful production. You actually have a record label behind it.
0: I do,
1: You're one of the few artists with a record label behind it.
0: Yes, I'm very blessed. My producer, Jerry Sally, who I've worked with now for 20 years, we're actually in the studio. I'm recording my next album, which is what Hurricane's going to be on. We're finishing it next week, actually, but he started a label, and I'd been working with him for 20 years, and he signed me.
1: Isn't that nice? Well, let's go ahead and listen to it. Let It Burn is on Billy Blue Records. The song is called Some Things Don't Go Together. It is Christy Cox on the Wood Songs, old-time radio.

like a screen door in a submarine. Some Things Don't Go Together from her album Let It Burn. If you want to know more about the music of Christy Cox, you go to the Wood Songs website, click on the archive page. This is show number 1172. You find out about Christy Cox as well as our next artist, who's also from Australia, also an amazing guitar player, also a wonderful lyric writer. This is a tune called Wife Trial. Check it out. It's Katrina Burgoyne on the Wood Songs.

warranty. Loyal wife, trial is ended. Come on, help me out. Some features are suspended. Like washing their dishes and thinking that you're gonna get laid.

0: today.
1: Between we're listening to Katrina Burgoyne. Between you and the song from our Wood Songs Kid, this is a very spicy show. And you were saying that a lot of your music has a spicy category to it, and we're about to get into a song that is a very Tabasco sauce.
2: Yes.
1: Spice. Okay. But your adventurous nature, I think, is reflected in a lot of the things that you've tried to do with your career. And you're probably the only artist on Wood Songs that was a contestant on The Bachelor. So
2: but this you've done your research.
1: This is the Australian version of The Bachelor, right?
2: Yes.
1: Was that fun?
2: You know what? The Bachelor experience for me was the most incredible experience of my life.
1: Tell me about it.
2: Well, you know, at the time I had given up music. I was still making a living from music, playing cover gigs, but I thought, what's the point? Oh, you can't make money from being a country artist in Australia at that time. What's the point? I can't do what I love. I can't make money from the songs I write. So I just thought, I give up. And I went on this TV show. And when you're in a mansion full of a lot of women, I learned that all of us women question ourselves. We all doubt ourselves, and we all go through the same feelings and thoughts. I'm not special. So I would go and journal, and at the end of that competition, I said, I'm going to buy a ticket to Nashville, Tennessee, and try chase my dreams of being
1: a songwriter. So it's kind of a brave thing of you to do that, right? So you pack up three suitcases, your guitar, and just enough money to buy a salvage title guitar, car when you get to Nashville. So it's not like you had like a lot of connections and a bunch of financial backing and stuff. You were just on your own, going to make your way, right?
2: I went for broke, and did go broke.
1: And and there's a reason folk rhymes with broke, and a lot of artists learn that quickly, right? So you're going to do a song that this is one of the songs that makes you extremely popular among your audience, and this is a Tabasco sauce level spicy song, right? Is that a fair way to describe it?
2: Yes. Well, can I tell the story about behind this song a little bit?
1: Quick.
2: I shared this song on social media. It was a song I wrote 10 years ago for a man to sing. And I was requested to write a female version of it. Now, this song would have never seen the light of day unless I just thought, I'm not made it yet. I may as well just share whatever I have. And the song got 4.5 million views.
1: Okay, so in a world of war and violence and shooting and strife and anxiety, there's nothing wrong with people loving each other, right? This is a tune called Back Up. It is Katrina Burgoyne on the Wood Songs. Old time. Put your seatbelts on.

0: Song's called Back Up. Wasn't it wonderful having Katrina Burgoyne from Australia on our broadcast? This week's Woodsongs kid, Colin McPeak, 16 years old, doing a great job. And multi-award winner Christy Cox and the wonderful musicians with her as well. Music is so comforting, it's so wonderful, it is so calming, it is so soothing, it's interesting, it's funny, it's passionate, it's all these amazing things in a world that may not seem like that all the time. And you have artists from Australia comforting those in America who, well, a couple of weeks ago we had artists from Ukraine on Wood Songs, and the one thing that it all has in common is the comforting, beautiful thing, what music is, what art is, what all of these things that come from the heart and the passion of the artists and the songs, reaching you, the audience. It's an amazing thing, and it's a wonderful thing. And when you look at the world, and it looks so full of hate and strife and anger, you think of these beautiful artists and all their songs. It reminds me of something that Charles Schulz said, the creator of Peanuts. He said, "Don't worry about bad things happening in the world, because it's already tomorrow in Australia." So we thank you very much. My name is Michael Jonathan. I'm a folk singer. I'm a song farmer. We'll see you next week on the Wood Songs. Oh.
1: You've been listening to Woodsongs broadcast number 1172. Michael's opening song was Cherry Pie. Our chief engineer is Jerome Galt. Our TV director is Maria Clarish. Technical assistants are Brian Clousing, Eric Anderson, Dan Field, and Gavin Clark. The Woodsongs crew member of the week is Rick Bertelson. And our Woodsongs partner of the week is Patricia Compton. 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For Michael Jonathan and the entire Woodsongs crew, this is Dorothy Edwards. We hope you'll join us again next week for the Woodsongs Old Time Radio Hour.

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1: With your weather flash for Whitley City, I'm Sarah Silver on Hay98. 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Starting tonight, a special weather statement is in effect for the listening area. Later tonight, mostly clear with a low around 72. On Monday, a chance of showers and thunderstorms with a high near 89. Looking ahead to Monday night, mostly cloudy with a low around 69. Currently, it's 90 and clear. I'm Sarah Silver with your weather flash.
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Coming at you from the new music capital of the American South, this is Smokestack Lightning. Hi, everybody. I'm Rob McKinney, your guide as we explore some of the absolute best blues in the world. Paul Newnham and I are coming to you from the world-famous Ilac and Nickel Production Studios in Orlando, Florida. And we're going to get this show going with the top 10 blues albums on the charts this week. And then Paul has pulled some musical gems from our Ilac and Nickel music archives so that you are truly getting nothing but the cream of the crop. I promise you, this show will be nothing but a good time, and it don't get better than this. So go ahead and grab an ice cold beverage, put your feet up, turn your radio up one notch higher, and let's get the Smokestack Lightning Countdown underway at number 10 with veteran British contemporary blues guitarist Dave Thomas, who's back with a new record called Bridge Street Blues. Like most of Dave's stuff, this album is warm in blues application and cool in execution. Doing I Know You Through and Through, here's Dave Thomas.

Hi, everybody. This is Gary Burnside from North Mississippi to Orlando, Florida. You will always hear the best blues in the world when you tune into the Smokestack Lightning Radio Show.

She's best known for her work fronting the group Misty Blues. That's vocalist Gina Coleman from her new record at number 9, titled Uncrowned, a tribute to Ida Cox, which reinterprets the pioneering music of Ida Cox. Cox was a powerhouse 1920s blues singer, a savvy businesswoman, and one of the earliest female blues artists who wrote her own hits. Gina Coleman does a bang-up job of bridging the gap between classic vaudeville blues and modern R&B and soul on this record. One step up the ladder at number 8, out of the great state of New Jersey, is the Trevor B. Power Band. Their new album is called Two Crows, and on the song Horizon, there's almost a Velvet Underground quality to it, but with more musicality. Trevor B. Power on Smokestack Lightning.

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0: From his newest LP, Motormouth, at number 7 on the Smokestack Lightning Countdown, Seth James, who is a rock and soul roots guitar player, deeply influenced by Texas blues. We just heard James and his all-star Grammy-winning band doing I'm in Trouble. Ladies and gentlemen, we got some blues-loving sponsors lined up next, so how about you and I give them a minute, and we'll be right back with more of the Top 10 Blues Albums Countdown right after this on Smokestack Lightning.
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0: This is Smokestack Lightning, thanking all of you who join us to enjoy some of the best blues in the world. I'm Rob McKinney, your host, and we are cruising for a blues and with our top 10 blues albums on the charts this week. At number 6, we find Mike Golden, who is a veteran blues man from eastern Pennsylvania. His 6th album, titled Why I Can, was done with his aptly named Rollin' and Tumblin' Band. The album opens with a tune first recorded by Curtis Salgado back in 2008 called Drivin' Rain. So let's hear Mike's version on Smokestack Lightning.

0: needed killing. I'm wearing a wicked grin.
1: Clint Woodbury, who goes by CD, is a guitarist and vocalist who's been thriving in the Pacific Northwest blues scene for years. The Seattle-based Washington Blues Society has honored him with 13 Best of Blues Awards and inducted him into their Hall of Fame in 2002. On his album at number 5, we just heard C.D. Woodbury do Wicked Grin, a mean and evil blues tune about a man with a crooked smile. At number 4, Mike Zito is back and still breathing fire. His new album, Outside or the East Side, includes 4 new tunes and 7 covers. The song Kiss You All Over is a funky, sexy original featuring Zito's seductive guitar work over a pulsating rhythm on Smokestack Lightning.

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0: out of the vibrant Northern California blues scene. That's the Carmen Ratti Band with their Raise the Roof vocalist, Jill Dineen, off the record's second album, Come to Me. Get in Line was the song that we just heard, representing the album at number 3 on our countdown. Hey, here's a cool idea. You go refresh that ice-cold beverage of yours, and we'll give the station a chance to pay the bills. And then we'll come back with more of the world's best blues countdown right here on Smokestack Lightning.
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0: They say when words fail, music speaks. And that's why we just get out of the way and let them play. This is Smokestack Lightning, and I'm Rob McKinney. We are counting down the top 10 blues albums on the charts this week. We started at number 10 and only have the top 2 left to hear. The record at number 2 on the countdown, called Stone Cold, was self-produced by Chicago native Russ Green. What I love about Russ Green is that he plays harmonica like a cry of a wounded animal, and his voice is pure soul. His music is never bombastic, but it's always muscular. Let's check out the album opener, Lint Redux, on Smokestack Lightning.

Russ Green and Lint Redux from his album number 2 on the countdown, Stone Cold. And that, ladies and gentlemen, leaves only the number 1 record in all of blues land, and it belongs to 19-year-old Harold Young Rel Davenport from Vicksburg, Mississippi. The record label Little Village has quietly become the equivalent of a call-up from the minor leagues to the blues majors. This organization continues to deliver young blues artists at a consistent pace. And now comes Harold Davenport, who has a cool Delta blues tone, somewhere between Robert Cray and the late Jeff Healey. For a young guy, he's done well, teaming up with blues mentors like harmonica man Billy Branch, who wrote the album's liner notes, Matthew Scholar, who co-produced this self-titled debut recording, and Kid Anderson, where Young Rel laid down the album's tracks at Kid's Greaseland Studios. Doing the song Tomorrow, here's Harold Young Rel Davenport, number 1 this week on Smokestack Lightning.

He's on top of the charts this week. Harrell, Young Rel Davenport with his album Young Rel and the song Tomorrow. But we don't have to wait until tomorrow to find Paul Noonan. He's in the Ilac & Nichols Studio B for Blues, ready to go after the top of the hour. Stay tuned for Paul, right here on Smokestack Lightning.

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2: With your weather flash for Whitley City, I'm Will Walker on Hay 98. 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Starting tonight, mostly clear with a low around 72. Looking ahead to Monday, scattered showers and thunderstorms are possible, with mostly sunny skies and a high near 89. As temperatures rise, the chance of precipitation is 60%. Currently, it's 89 and clear. I'm Will Walker with your weather flash.
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6: 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The name of the CD is Blame the Cat. The name of the band is Bone Dog. And this is Lucky Star on Smokestack Lightning.

best blues in the world down here in Orlando, Florida. Yeah, we call it Smokestack Lightning.

Otis Taylor is 63, and he's no newcomer to the blues. Otis started his music career at an early age and enjoyed some success, but he dropped out in 1977 to become an antique dealer, of all things. He returned to music in 1995, and he's released blues albums on several different record labels. You heard The Devil's Gonna Lie. The Heritage Blues Orchestra is a brand new band, but its creators are not. Bill Sims Jr., Chaney Sims, and Junior Mac have all been around for years, and now they've created a new band featuring a very old traditional brand of blues. This is the Sun House Classic, Clarksdale Moan, on Smokestack Lightning.

0: Ernest Guitar Roy Jr. was born in Clarksdale, Mississippi in 1958 under the watchful eye of his late great father and guitarist, Ernest Roy Sr., who worked with Jackie Brinston, Ike Turner, John Lee Hooker, and a host of other Clarksdale bluesmen. Is it any wonder Ernest has grown up to become a bluesman himself? No, I don't think so. Ernest Guitar Roy plays the traditional North Mississippi blues his daddy taught him, and he does it oh so well. You heard Eveline. We will be back soon, and it's all good. Trust me, on Smokestack Lightning.
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0: This is Smokestack Lightning, calling all you hip makers, hell raisers, and hip shakers out there to join us for of the absolute best blues in the world, coming to you from Orlando, Florida, the new music capital of the American South. I'm Paul Noonan, your host of the absolute best blues from all around the world. And up next is from a guy whose career has spanned the entire rock and roll era. His name is Dion DiMucci, and from 1957 until 1960, he was the lead singer for a doo-wop group known as Dion and the Belmonts, and they had over a dozen big hits. The heyday of Dion's career spanned well into the mid-1960s. Now, Dion is back with his roots, which, of course, is the blues. This is music he has cherished his entire life, and he does it oh so very, very well. This is Dion with My Baby's Cryin'.

Nick Moss was in Orlando recently, and as usual, he left the audience spellbound and crying for more. And you heard, it'll turn around. Through much of the first decade of the 21st century, Susan Tedeschi and Derek Trucks balanced family and professional demands while maintaining not one, not two, but three separate bands, Susan's, Derek's, and their combined band, Soul Stew Revival. After several years on the road, they took off almost an entire year to recharge the batteries and return to the national stage with their new group, the Tedeschi Trucks Band, and one of the best blues CDs of their combined careers, Revelator. This is Midnight in Harlem on Smokestack Lightning.

0: You can find that on the Sony Masterworks label. The CD title is simply Revelator. You heard Midnight in Harlem. There's lots more great CDs to come, so don't venture far. We'll be right back right after these important messages.
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3: 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Skills First Hiring helps you see talent others miss, like more than 70 million stars, skilled through alternative routes. Let their story unfold and gain a competitive advantage, because hiring managers who start with skills are 60% more likely to find a successful hire. Hire Skills First. Learn why at tearthepaperceiling.org. 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
0: This is the best blues in the world on Smokestack Lightning, the worldwide standard in blues programming, coming to you from the I Lack a Nickel production studios in the new music capital of the American South, Orlando, Florida. My name is Paul Noonan. We're bringing you the best blues in the world from all around the world. Cherie Williams is known as the princess of the rock and gospel blues, and for a pretty good reason. Cherie grew up immersed in gospel, made a solid transition into rock, influenced by rhythm and blues, then brought it all back to home base with a gospel-based sound she calls the Rockin' Gospel Blues. I love it. This is What's Wrong With You?

ladies, listen. I want you to look at your man that's sitting right next to you. Look him in his eye and ask him that question that we ask so often.

Bobby Rush is still first and foremost a live performer, perhaps the very best of his era. Despite the exhausting rigors of the Chitlin circuit and at least one new studio album per year, Bobby is still hanging in there with the same energy level he had when he was in his 30s. The CD has an appropriate title, Show You a Good Time. That was the title track. Let's move from Bobby Rush to Delmark Records, which has prided itself in recording most of Chicago's finest jazz and blues performers over the years. Now, the most recent is Sharon Lewis and her outstanding band, Texas Fire. From her Delmark CD, The Real Deal, let's listen to Mother Blues on Smokestack Lightning.

She's a regular at places like the Checkerboard Lounge and the Standard Club of Chicago. Just ask any cab driver in Chicago. They all know where you can find Sharon Lewis on any given night. You heard Mother Blues. Marquise Knox just keeps amazing his audiences. Let's find out why his release on the APO label is entitled Here I Am, as we listen to Feel Like Going Home, on your home for the best blues in the world, Smokestack Lightning.

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1: With your weather flash for Whitley City, I'm Will Walker on Hay 98. 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Starting tonight, mostly clear with a low around 72. Looking ahead to Monday, a chance of showers and thunderstorms with a high near 89. Monday night brings a chance of showers before midnight, mostly cloudy with a low around 69. Currently, it's 86 and clear. I'm Will Walker with your weather flash.
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